0: was a surreal experience.
1: I mean, she has such an aura, she's such a legend, and this court has so many huge names that have played on it. I've been dreaming about this moment since I was a little kid, so this is pretty crazy.
0: In other Day 2 action, three more Australians have made it through to the second round with solid wins to James Duckworth, Kimberly Birrell and Alex Demonar. For the Demon, it was a slow start that saw him down 3-love before getting on the board and finally taking control of the match. Final score, 7-5, 6-1, 6-love.
2: At the World Cup, Norway threw the round of 16 after a 2-1 victory over the Ivory Coast. In cricket, Australia's women are through to the T20 World Cup final after they downed the West Indies by 8 wickets, set a target of 126. A 63-run partnership between Beth Mooney and Ash Gardner saw Australia finish the chase with 7 overs to spare. Australian Independent Radio News.
3: Well, here we are at the beginning of July. Pinch and a punch. That's exactly what they say, isn't it? For the beginning of each month and the very beginning of another brand new financial year. All right, let's take a look at the weather from the Department of Meteorology. For today, partly cloudy conditions. A chance of a shower in the late morning and afternoon. Light winds with overnight temperatures falling to between 9 and 15, with daytime temperatures reaching the low to mid-20s. And for Thursday, it's expected to be partly cloudy again. Overnight temperatures falling to between 9 and 15. And our daytime temperatures sitting up around the mid to high 20s.
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5: 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Lots of great music still to come at Serial Not For Publication at a 10:15. I've got three songs to get us to the serial. 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
1: What does it mean to be a designated driver? 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It might just be the best thing you could ever do for them.
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0: If bank managers are not supposed to reveal the secrets of their clients, but the case I'm going to tell you about is quite unique, and I don't think it comes into the confidential category. In any case, I'm changing all the names, including my own. I'm calling myself Marcus Hillary, and the events I'm going to tell you about took place some years ago when I was the manager of one of our country branches. It concerned a young man, I'll call him Roy Norris, who had recently inherited a wealthy grazing property. It didn't take young Norris long to dissipate his wealth. He neglected the property and devoted himself to living a wild life in one of the cities. At his request, we allowed him to overdraw freely, and he was soon deeply in the bank's debt. Eventually, Roy Norris married a wealthy girl and returned to his sheep station. This didn't seem to alter his mode of living. He gave a series of parties, inviting dozens of his friends from the city, and he kept on drawing checks. Finally, I received definite instructions from my directors, and I sent for Roy Norris. He adopted an aggressive attitude immediately he came into my office.
1: What's the idea of the urgent summons, Hillary? I can't come running into town at your beck and call every day of the week.
0: Sit down, Roy. I'm going to talk to you for your own good.
1: This is not going to be another lecture on my extravagance, is it?
0: The bank has been pretty good to you, Roy. Mm. And we've been very patient, hoping you'd settle down.
1: Oh, here we go again.
0: Grasslands is a wonderful property, but you've let it go to rack and ruin.
1: So what?
0: The bank proposes to put a manager in, put the property on a paying basis, and then hand it back to you.
1: What?
0: I warned you repeatedly, Roy.
1: You mean that you're going to take Grasslands away from me?
0: No. We're merely going to help you, and at the same time try to retrieve some of the money you owe us.
1: What do you mean by that?
0: You owe us £20,000. Money belonging to our investors and depositors.
1: You've got plenty more.
0: Maybe, Roy, but you haven't.
1: I have got Grasslands and a wealthy wife.
0: The whole point is that unless you accept our terms and settle down to work with the manager we'll put in, we won't meet any more of your checks.
1: But you must. I have no money.
0: You've got Grasslands. And if you're prepared to work, that can earn plenty of money.
1: You can't force me to obey your orders, Hillary.
0: It's not a matter of force. We're trying to help you.
1: You're not going to put your manager on my property.
0: Don't be a fool, Roy. You've got outstanding checks for over $1,000 now.
1: Suppose my wife settles my overdraft for me.
0: We'll be very happy. But I still hate to see you ruining a wonderful property.
1: Frieda will cover my debts. Now forget it and get them to cash this check for me.
0: I'll have to talk to your wife.
1: I've told you she'll settle for me. Frieda's got thousands. Now, just stop kicking up such a fuss, Hillary, and let me have some money.
0: Come in.
2: Mrs. Norris is here, sir. She's asking to see you.
1: Frieda here?
0: That's good. Now we can settle the whole thing. Ask her to come in, Parker.
2: Yes, sir.
1: Well, I didn't know Frieda was in town.
0: It's fortunate that she is. We can finalize matters immediately.
1: I don't want you to discuss my affairs with my wife. I'll have to talk to her first.
0: But you told me that... good morning, Mrs. Norris.
3: Good morning, Mr. Hillary.
1: You didn't tell me you were coming into town, Frieda?
3: Didn't I, Roy?
0: Please take a seat, Mrs. Norris.
3: Thank you. Has Roy been telling you that I'm going to settle his overdraft?
0: Well,
3: it's a lie, Mr. Hillary. He's not getting a penny from me.
1: Frieda!
3: I warned you, Roy. And if it's any news to you, Mr. Hillary, he's already asked me about the overdraft, and I have flatly refused.
0: I see.
1: Frieda, you listen to me.
3: I don't want to hear anything from you, Roy. I know all about you. I know that you married me for
1: Will
3: my money
1: you
3: and
1: keep
3: that you...
1: quiet?
3: For your information, Mr. Hillary, I'm leaving, Roy. I'm going home on tomorrow's plane.
1: Take no notice of it, Hillary.
3: I hate him. My life with him has been sheer misery. He's even threatened to kill me.
1: Shut up.
0: Please. This is most embarrassing.
3: I'm sorry, Mr. Hillary, but I thought that you'd better know the truth.
1: You are not leaving me, Frieda.
3: I am, Roy, and I'm taking my money with me.
1: Come along, let's get out of here.
0: I still have to complete my discussion with you, Roy.
1: Don't worry, the overdraft will be settled, I promise you that.
3: He won't get it from me.
1: Frieda, I'll... Roy! Come on, Frieda, we'll talk this over at home.
0: Still quarreling bitterly, they went out of the bank. The quarrel hadn't solved any of my problems, but I let the matter rest for a day. I knew I'd eventually have to force the issue with Roy Norris. The next morning, soon after I arrived at the bank, Parker, the chief ledger keeper, came into my office.
2: Good morning, Mr. Hillary.
0: Morning, Parker.
2: I don't suppose you've heard, sir.
0: Heard what?
2: About poor Mrs. Norris.
0: Mrs. Norris?
2: She had a fatal accident last night.
0: She... What happened?
2: Well, you know that long flight of stairs at Grasslands?
0: Yes.
2: Well, apparently she caught a heel on the top stair and went crashing down. And broke her neck.
0: You're sure?
2: Yes. I believe Mr. Norris is heartbroken. But he's at least got the consolation of coming into all her money.
0: All her money?
2: Yes, sir. Of course, it's a dreadful tragedy, but Mr. Norris will be able to meet his overdraft now.
0: Don't you think of anything but money, Parker?
2: I'm sorry, Mr. Hillary, but...
0: It doesn't matter. I'll talk to you later. See that I'm not disturbed.
2: Yes, Mr. Hillary. Very well, sir.
0: Actually, I was terribly disturbed. I was recalling the scene I'd witnessed between Roy Norris and his wife. I felt in duty bound to discuss the matter with the police. But in order to avoid the usual gossip of country towns, I phoned Sergeant Blake and asked him to meet me at my home. He was waiting there for me when I got home at midday.
4: Well, Mr. Hillary, why did you want to see me?
0: It's about the unfortunate death of Mrs. Norris.
4: A terrible accident, that.
0: Was it an accident, Sergeant?
4: As far as I know.
0: Will you tell me what happened?
4: Mrs. Norris caught a heel on the top step and...
0: Yes, I've heard that. Was her husband in the house?
4: Yes, he was downstairs in the library. Heard the crash, rushed out, and found his wife lying at the foot of the stairs. Those steep old stairs are very dangerous.
0: Was there anyone else in the house?
4: The servants, but it was after midnight and they'd all gone to bed.
0: Very convenient for Roy Norris.
4: What are you driving at, Mr. Hillary?
0: In my opinion, Sergeant, it could have been murder.
4: What?
0: I feel very badly about this, Sergeant, but it's my duty to tell you what took place in the bank yesterday morning. I told the Sergeant of the interview in my office and of Roy Norris's difficulties. After hearing the story, Sergeant Blake looked very grave.
4: It could have been murder, Mr. Hillary. But it'll be very hard to prove.
0: I know. But when I think of that poor girl and the threats Norris made to her...
4: I'd like to ask Norris a few questions in your presence.
0: Whatever you say, Sergeant.
4: All right. We'll go to Grasslands now.
0: The sergeant obtained a police car and we drove out to Grasslands. One of the servants informed us that Mr. Roy Norris was in his room upstairs. We decided to go up. When we got to the top, I looked down the steep flight of stairs, picturing, although I tried to avoid it, the crumpled body of Frieda Norris lying below. As I turned away, Roy Norris came out of his room.
5: Yes? Sergeant Blake, what do you want here? And you, Hillary?
4: We'd like to have a talk with you, Mr. Norris.
5: What about...
4: Your wife's unfortunate death.
5: I've already told the police all I know.
4: Yes. We can't stand up here and talk. Couldn't we go downstairs?
5: I have nothing to say.
4: You told us you were on good terms with your wife.
5: So I was.
0: Were you, Roy?
5: Now look, Hillary, you keep out of this.
0: I'm recalling what happened in my office yesterday.
5: What has he told you, Sergeant?
4: Enough to make me want to ask you a few questions, Mr. Norris.
5: Well, I'm not going to answer anything. And if you won't get up, well, I will.
4: Just a moment, Mr. Norris.
5: Leave me alone. I'm...
0: As Roy Norris pushed past us to run down the stairs, he seemed to trip. He lost his balance and went crashing down to the foot of the staircase. For a moment, the sergeant and I stood there horrified. Then we dashed down after him. The sergeant made a hasty examination.
4: He's dead.
0: Are you sure, Sergeant?
4: Look for yourself. A broken neck.
0: A broken neck. What do you propose to do, Sergeant?
4: Well, there's absolutely no proof of your allegations, Mr. Hillary. Certainly, the circumstances were suspicious, but suspicion is not proof. I feel there's nothing to be gained by making your suspicions public.
0: Nothing at all. I quite agree. Nothing at all. Coincidence or justice? We were never quite sure which it was. The coroner decided the two deaths had been tragic accidents. He made the usual remarks about the unfortunate young couple, and he assumed that I had gone out there with Sergeant Blake to offer my sympathy. The tragedy was local gossip for a while, but after that it was soon forgotten, because the real facts were not for publication.

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3: 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Let's be very, very clear.
1: And the world.
4: 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Made in America.
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0: Hi, this is James Rain for RAD. 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That's when they need to know that they can trust you not to grumble when they ask you for money for a taxi or to come and pick them up, no matter what the time or the place.
1: RAD. 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

0: Perinatal anxiety and depression affects up to 1 in 5 new mums and up to 1 in 10 new dads. PANDA provides a national perinatal mental health helpline for individuals and their families, support people and healthcare providers, as well as a wide range of online information and support. 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If you're unsure if what you're experiencing as a new or expecting parent or observing in a loved one could be a reason to seek help, we caught up with PANDA CEO Julie Bornenkopf to find out more.
1: PANDA's mental health checklist is such a great tool, and it's so great because as human beings, we often minimise our experience and we second guess those kind of feelings that we have bubbling up as we're entering into these new roles in our lives. So our checklist is really important because people can go in through the comfort of their own home, or if they're sitting on a tractor in a field or wherever it is, they can complete a checklist for new or expecting parents, mums and dads, and for carers as well. And they can get a read after answering, I think it's about 32 questions that are fairly straightforward. They can get a read on what that experience is for them, whether or not they'd benefit from support. And the most important thing is they can get a printout at the end, which they can get downloadable to their device, and they can take it to somebody to have a chat.
0: If you're a new or expecting parent, remember that PANDA's Perinatal Mental Health Helpline is there to support you. Call 1300 726 306 Monday to Saturday. You can also access a range of support, tips and information to help you adjust to this new stage of your life at panda.org.au.
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0: And there we were just listening to Slim Dusty with Indian Pacific, and that started off the first half of Cross Country Down Under with Greg this morning, and I'll be your presenter now till 1 o'clock this afternoon. And now, Becky Cole, I Believe in You.
1: I blink

0: And there we're just listening to Bennett, Botel and Urquhart, Goulburn Valley Woman. And that coming up, we're going to have Neil Murray, Broken Song, followed by Line Along, The Note on the Woolshed Wall.
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Indian with a load of bags and swags, the motor near exploded. Then early Tuesday morning, before the sun was dawning, the brake bell broke the frosty morning air. The shearers curse and crawl out, the Rouseys aren't yet all out. One blue tongue, if left asleep till noon, it'd still be there. When we all had finished breck, shearers or Rouseys made the trek to the wool shed's board to start the day. We hung up butts for bellies and locks, swept up the droppings of the flocks that were in time to be sure, as the shearers say. And before we had time to sign the note, the shearers among them called a vote as to whether the sheep were dry or wet. Steam and damp, they reckoned,

And coming up, Tanya Kernaghan, Boots and All. And then we're going to go with Neil Watson, the FX Holden.

Well, my daddy bought it new and left it here when he shot through. And my brother put extractors on in 1963. Well, she blows a bit of oil and over 50 lords she'll boil.

And they were just listening to Keith Jemison and Alicia Smith, Mr. Winter Winds. And now, Arthur Blanche, Maybe I'll Cry Over You. And then we're going to take a number from Warren H. Williams, Old Place.

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1: There are many things in life we can't control. One thing we can control is the decision not to drink and drive. So if you're going to hang out with your mates and have a few drinks while watching the footy this weekend, have your own pre-game plan. Arrange a designated driver who won't drink, pool your money to share a taxi or grab public transport. By planning ahead, you'll make a safer weekend for all of us.
2: RAD, recording artists, actors and athletes against dumb driving.

And coming up, Terry Gordon, Heartaches by the Number. And then we're going to take a number from the French Family Band, Just a Little Love.

Terry's special outing is at 310 Social Hub. Yes, you can come along, join all of the folk at the social dance at 310 Social Hub. Now, there's old time and new vogue every Tuesday morning, 9 a.m. through till midday, and then on Friday evenings, 7 p.m. until 11 p.m., and supper is provided. There is group and private lessons also available for those folk who feel they might like to brush up on some of the beautiful dances. Now, that can be arranged by calling Jenny or Peter, and a number for that is at the end of this promotion. Now, there is a small charge applicable on all occasions, and of course that does assist with payment of hall and band fees. So, for fun, friendship, and a great opportunity to be able to dance and enjoy the music, go along to the 310 Social Hub. Remember, the days are Tuesday morning, 9 a.m. till noon, and Friday evenings, 7 p.m. till 11 p.m. And of course, on those occasions, supper is provided. And as I said, if you want to brush up on any of the dances, there is group or private lessons also available. The phone, Jenny, on 044-721-1951, or Peter on 0488-392-290. I'll repeat that for you. Jenny on 044-721-951, or Peter on 0488-392-290. An absolutely beautiful opportunity for you to go along and enjoy the great music and dance your heart away.

And now we're going to take a number from Gordon Parsons, Yodeling Bushman, Way Up North. And then we're going to go with John Williamson, The Trees Have Now Gone.

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And there we're just listening to Graham Connors, 60 Summers, which started off the second half of Cross Country Down Under with Greg this afternoon. And now Rose Carleo, Time Is Now.

And now we're going to take a number from Adam Harvey, A Better Man. And then we're going to go Brendan McMahon with Hotel Hemingway.

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And that was Kylie Adams Collier, Fairy Over the Clarets. And now, Alan Caswell, I Do. And then we're going to take a number for Amber Lawrence, song title, Hell to Hallelujah.

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1: What does it mean to be a designated driver? It means you're the friend who's agreed not to drink, not the person who's had the least to drink. It actually takes guts and shows you care about your friends. Face it, you screw up and your whole life changes. So why don't you and your friends take it in turns to be the designated driver when you go out? You'll make the roads safer for all of us.
2: RAD. Recording artists, actors and athletes against dumb driving.

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And now we're going to take a number from Becky Cole, Blackwood Hill. And then Billy Corrigan with Good Directions.

0: Asking someone you care about, "Are you okay?" could change their life. There's a range of merchandise that you can order from Are You Okay to let people in your workplace or community know that you support the Are You Okay message. And there are also free guides that can help you to start meaningful conversations with those around you. We caught up with Lindy Hodgson from Are You Okay to find out more.
1: All of our guides are super popular. I mean, we do have guides that sort of geared towards sporting communities, the elderly, but mostly our rural and remote community guides are super, super popular. 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

And there we're just listening to Terry Bennett's and Ginger Cox, Mr. Kimberley, Sam Lovey, L.A.M. And now we're going to go with the Royce Twins. We Will Be the Rain, followed by Charlie Poole. Don't Let Your Deal Go Down.

Well, company today, we are going up to the top of the hour with Tommy Emmanuel. Introduction with, and then we're going to bring in the news and sport. And then we will have our featured artist for you. Today's artist is Dolly Parton and Porter Wagner. And bye for now.

Then I awake and look around me at these four gray walls that surround me. And I realize that I was only dreaming. For there's a guard and there's a sad old padre. Arm in arm, we'll walk at daybreak. When again, I'll touch the green, green grass.

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0: marble monument. 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
1: A very special outing is at 310 Social Hub. 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Now, there's old time and new vogue every Tuesday morning, 9 a.m. through till midday, and then on Friday evenings, 7 p.m. until 11 p.m., and supper is provided. There is group and private lessons also available for those folk who feel they might like to brush up on some of the beautiful dances. Now, that can be arranged by calling Jenny or Peter, and a number for that is at the end of this promotion. Now, there is a small charge applicable on all occasions, and of course that does assist with payment of hall and band fees. So, for fun, friendship, and a great opportunity to be able to dance and enjoy the music, go along to the 310 Social Hub. Remember, the days are Tuesday morning, 9 a.m. till noon, and Friday evenings, 7 p.m. till 11 p.m. And of course, on those occasions, supper is provided. And as I said, if you want to brush up on any of the dances, there is group or private lessons also available. The phone, Jenny, on 044-721-1951, or Peter on 0488-392-290. I'll repeat that for you. Jenny on 044-721-951, or Peter on 0488-392-290. An absolutely beautiful opportunity for you to go along and enjoy the great music and dance your heart away.

0: Hello, I'm Maggie Morgan, and thank you for tuning into my program, Meet Me at the Movies, where today it's about the silent film era, which spanned over three decades from the 1890s to the 1920s. Over that time period, movies evolved from a novelty to an art form. They became big business in this era and were characterized by significant power struggles as individuals and corporations fought to capitalize on the burgeoning industry. As well, silent movies provided cheap entertainment that overcame the language barrier for the millions of immigrants coming to America in the early 20th century. And of course, the era was shaped by innovative actors and directors. And the most famous of them all was Charlie Chaplin and Buster Keaton. Due to their respective styles, Chaplin is considered the warm comedian, while Keaton is the cool funny man. Both actors had different styles in terms of making their audience laugh. Keaton used emotionless expression, violence, and physical comedy, while Chaplin relied on his body and facial movements. His style was known as expressive or realistic comedy. An accomplished vaudeville performer, Chaplin made his first film in 1914 and later that year created his signature character, the Tramp.
1: I am the eldest son of Una Chaplin and Charles Chaplin. My father had become one of the most famous men in the world. But to me, he was just Charlie, my father.
2: I remember Daddy always saying, I am 1/8 a gypsy. That means you are 1/16 a gypsy.
1: Always said his maternal grandmother was Romani, but he actually had gypsy blood from both parents.
3: Possible that Hannah gave birth to my dad in a gypsy caravan? Hey, I want it to be possible because it's such a fantastic story. Come on.

0: There's something about work in the streets I like. It's the tramp in me, I suppose.
1: In 1898, aged 9, after years performing with his parents, Charlie Chaplin began his own musical career with a troupe of juvenile clog dancers, the 8 Lancashire Lads. He was to remain in the theatre, alternating work and periods of unemployment until he joined Fred Karno's company. As a rising star with Karno, he went to America in 1910 to tour the vaudeville circuits. And at the end of 1913, he left Karno to remain in America to work in moving pictures. Film was obviously Chaplin's most important concern, and in 1918, he moved into his own studios where he could exert total production control. Chaplin's first full-length film was in 1921 with The Kid, which gave his iconic and beloved character, the Little Tramp, a new sidekick. A kid played by John Leslie Coogan, and this role made him one of the first child stars in the history of Hollywood. The story goes that the little tramp reluctantly rescues a baby abandoned by his mother, but soon comes to love him. After a few years, they form a tight father and son bond and make a living together. The kid breaks windows and the tramp turns up to repair them. But when the boy's mother reappears on the scene, their relationship is put in jeopardy. The film The Kid is one of the first feature films in cinema history to combine comedy and drama and remains significant, timeless, and much loved.

0: And here is the kid himself, Jackie Coogan.
1: When they take me for the county orphanage, that was one of the elements that a picture had to have in those days. A chase, a drama. So this man takes me from him by force with the help of a cop and a fight in our garret where we live. This is where I had to get ultra dramatic. And to do that, to cry, so the tears come out of your eyes naturally, it takes a bit of doing. And I can remember him explaining to me what he wanted me to do. Then he also explained why he wanted me to do that. And he says, because, Jackie, it's this little boy is being torn from his friend. And as he started to dramatize it, I saw it in my mind's eye. And he was a marvelous storyteller, narrator. But he put it on an intensely personal basis so that when he said camera and then action and the welfare worker threw me into this truck, I was really gone and I was torn up. I want my daddy, and I was hysterical. And if you are going to portray yourself being hysterical, you better get yourself hysterical. Or, brother, it's as phony as a $3 bill.

It wasn't until the film City Lights did Chaplin complete a full-length score, a debut heard by millions around the world. The film City Lights was released in 1931, and the main female character is a blind girl for whom Charlie manages to raise the money for an eye operation. And it's thought the song Beautiful, Wonderful Eyes was actually composed with this film in mind. City Lights is remembered today as Chaplin's most popular and best film, perhaps because it's a symbol of all his work, combining the different components Chaplin mastered throughout his life. So here is that beautiful song, Beautiful, Wonderful Eyes.

It had been 5 years since Chaplin had been seen on a theatre screen when the film Modern Times premiered to a great acclaim in 1936. Still stubbornly resisting work in talkies, he stood alone in his insistence upon preserving the silent film. As he did with City Lights, Chaplin conceded to recording a music and sound effects track, but there would be no dialogue heard on screen. Modern Times is regarded as one of Chaplin's most light-hearted films, and the sight gag of Chaplin haplessly trying to keep pace with an assembly line in a factory is regarded as a classic comedy sequence. And there was one similar scene that I just loved and appeared in the film I Love Lucy. The film City Lights also gave Paulette Goddard, who was living with Chaplin, her first starring role, and it also introduced Chaplin's trademark song, Smile. And here it is, performed by the great Nat King Cole.

0: Having finally given in, the 1940 film The Great Dictator was Chaplin's first film with dialogue. Chaplin plays both a little Jewish barber living in the ghetto and Hinkle, the dictator ruler of Tumania. Chaplin spent many months drafting and rewriting the speech for the end of the film. It was a call for peace from the barber who has been mistaken for Hinkle. Many people criticized the speech and thought it was superfluous to the film, while others found it uplifting. Regrettably, Chaplin's words are as relevant today as they were in 1940.
1: I'm sorry, but I don't want to be an emperor. That's not my business. I don't want to rule or conquer anyone. I should like to help everyone if possible. Jew, Gentile, black man, white. We all want to help one another. Human beings are like that. We want to live by each other's happiness, not by each other's misery. We don't want to hate and despise one another. In this world, there's room for everyone, and the good earth is rich and can provide for everyone. The way of life can be free and beautiful, but we have lost the way. Greed has poisoned men's souls, has barricaded the world with hate, has goose-stepped us into misery and bloodshed. We have developed speed, but we have shut ourselves in. Machinery that gives abundance has left us in want. Our knowledge has made us cynical, our cleverness hard and unkind. We think too much and feel too little. More than machinery, we need humanity. More than cleverness, we need kindness and gentleness. Without these qualities, life will be violent and all will be lost. The aeroplane and the radio have brought us closer together. The very nature of these inventions cries out for the goodness in men, cries out for universal brotherhood, for the unity of us all. Even now, my voice is reaching millions throughout the world, millions of despairing men, women, and little children, victims of a system that makes men torture and imprison innocent people. To those who can hear me, I say, do not despair. The misery that is now upon us is but the passing of greed, the bitterness of men who fear the way of human progress. The hate of men will pass and dictators die, and the power they took from the people will return to the people. And so long as men die, liberty will never perish. Soldiers, don't give yourselves to brutes. Men who despise you, enslave you, who regiment your lives, tell you what to do, what to think, and what to feel, who drill you, diet you, treat you like cattle, use you as cannon fodder. Don't give yourselves to these unnatural men, machine men with machine minds and machine hearts. You are not machines. You are not cattle. You are men. You have the love of humanity in your hearts. You don't hate, only the unloved hate, the unloved and the unnatural. Soldiers, don't fight for slavery, fight for liberty. In the 17th chapter of St. Luke it is written, the kingdom of God is within man, not one man nor a group of men, but in all men, in you. You, the people, have the power to create machines, the power to create happiness. You, the people, have the power to make this life free and beautiful, to make this life a wonderful adventure. Then in the name of democracy, let us use that power. Let us all unite. Let us fight for a new world, a decent world, that will give men a chance to work, that will give youth a future and old age a security. By the promise of these things, brutes have risen to power. But they lie. They do not fulfill that promise. They never will. Dictators free themselves, but they enslave the people. Now let us fight to fulfill that promise. Let us fight to free the world, to do away with national barriers, to do away with greed, with hate and intolerance. Let us fight for a world of reason. A world where science and progress will lead to all men's happiness. Soldiers, in the name of democracy, let us all unite!
0: Oh yes, those are some powerful words. Good on you, Chaplin. I wish you were around these days. In the 1952 film Limelight, a fading comedian and a despondent ballet dancer must look to each other to find purpose and hope in their lives. The character Calvero, played by Chaplin, was once a famous music hall star, now a washed-up old man who nurtures a young ballerina with paralyzed legs back to health. In this film, Limelight, Chaplin intimately explores the twilight years of glory, what it means to be forgotten, to despair, and how to gather the strength to overcome. The music for the beautiful song Eternally was written by Chaplin and was initially titled Terry's Theme. However, it became so popular that Englishmen Jeff Parsons and John Turner quickly added lyrics, and the new song was then christened Eternally. And here it is, sung by the fabulous tenor David Hobson. Oh.

Chaplin's last film at the age of 77 was the 1967 romantic comedy A Countess from Hong Kong, written, directed and scored by Chaplin, and starring Marlon Brando and Sophia Loren. Chaplin says the story was inspired by a trip he made to Shanghai in the 1930s, and it's about an ambassador returning to America who meets a Russian countess, a refugee without a passport, who decides to hide in his cabin. It's been said that this film should never have been made, and it's fairly widely acknowledged that this was Chaplin's worst film, his first foray into colour and widescreen. Had it been made a few years earlier, when Chaplin was more in command of his artistic faculties, it might have been a commendable swan song. It may have been a sad end to a career, but from the film A Countess from Hong Kong came one of the biggest hit songs ever. Petula Clark was given the song to sing from Chaplin, and she thought the lyrics were too old-fashioned, but recorded it anyway, thinking it wouldn't be more than an album track. However, little did she know, it turned out to be one of her biggest hits. Here is This Is My Song.

0: Buster Keaton once said, "Charlie's Tramp was a bum with a bum's philosophy. Lovable as he was, I would steal it if I got the chance." Born in 1897, the same year as the cinema, Buster Keaton, as did Chaplin, grew up in a vaudeville family. As part of the act, his parents would literally throw him around the stage and so learned his physical skills in a painful childhood apprenticeship. And it was actually the great Houdini who gave him the nickname Buster after Keaton had fallen down a flight of stairs. Keaton started in films with Fatty Arbuckle in 1917 in the film The Butcher's Boy and directed his first shorts in 1920. Then came The General, an epic 1926 silent comedy, one of the most expensive films of its time. It included an accurate historical recreation of a Civil War episode, hundreds of extras, dangerous stunt sequences, and an actual locomotive falling from a burning bridge into a gorge far below. The story was based on a real incident in the American Civil War in 1862, when Union soldiers commandeered a train from Atlanta, Georgia, hauled by the steam locomotive called The General, and attempted to do as much damage as possible to Confederate communications in Georgia and to drive it to Chattanooga, Tennessee. Striving for authenticity, Keaton wanted to use the real train, which was then exhibited at the since-demolished Chattanooga Union Station. But Tennesseans didn't take kindly to their history being the subject of a comedy and refused permission. So here is that fabulous song from the Andrews Sisters, Chattanooga Choo Choo.
1: Hello, railroad. Is this a railroad? I want a one-way ticket down to Tennessee. I'm leaving a meeting.

Keaton had made all of his great films at an independent studio where he had total control over his work. But when Keaton's producer, Joseph Schenick, dissolved the studio, he turned him over to MGM, the biggest, richest, and most authoritarian of the major studios. Keaton went reluctantly, feeling he had no choice, and at first the situation didn't look too bad. For his first 1928 MGM film, The Cameraman, he kept most of his creative team and provided the idea for the story and had the element he considered most important, simplicity. Keaton would play a street photographer who, smitten with a receptionist at a newsreel company, strives to become a newsreel cameraman. MGM took this idea and sent it to their writers, who complicated it with subplots, extraneous characters, and needless plot twists. However, as a result, The Cameraman became a Keaton masterpiece, one of his most mature, satisfying, and hilarious films.

0: Keaton's career spanned from 1898 and ended in 1966. Just a few months before his death, he was working on A Funny Thing Happened on the Way to the Forum in Spain. It's based on a book by Bert Shevelov and Larry Gelbert and is a collection of Roman plays by Plautus. Keaton's character, Erroneus, is an elder Roman senator who is not only a bit blind and hard of hearing, but also senile. He's been away looking for his children who were kidnapped by pirates. Keaton was very ill while making this movie, and so most of his stunts were done by others. However, Keaton will be Keaton, and there is a scene where he runs into a branch of a tree and falls hard to the ground. It's a typical Keaton stunt because you don't see it coming, and it's hilarious. Keaton did that stunt himself without warning the director or anyone else. I think Keaton knew that this movie was his swan song. He had come full circle in his life. He started in vaudeville in 1898 and ended his career making a movie that is as vaudeville as you can get in 1965. It was comedy and tragedy coming together and making perfectly divine laughter and sadness. The movie is a combination of a classical plot, vaudeville format, and 1960s views on equality and love. The song, A Comedy Tonight, was brilliantly composed by Stephen Sondheim.
1: Playgoers, I bid you welcome. The theatre is a temple, and we are here to worship the gods of comedy and tragedy. Tonight, I am pleased to announce a comedy. We shall employ every device we know in our desire to divert you.

And that was a great little soundtrack from the film Limelight. And we had Buster Keaton and Charlie Chaplin, one on piano and one on violin. And it was absolutely a hilarious scene. If you ever get a chance to watch it, you can YouTube it. It's fantastic. In less than a decade, from 1920 to 1928, Keaton created a body of work that stands beside Chaplin's, and he did it with fewer resources because he was never as popular or well-funded as The Little Tramp. Both Charlie Chaplin and Buster Keaton are considered to be the greatest actors of the silent film era. They both helped the movie industry by making funny and popular films. Both were actors with their own inimitable styles, and both directed their own films. They had contrasting styles to make people laugh. Where people found the deadpan face of Buster after everything went wrong amusing, Charlie, on the other hand, with his facial expressions and reactions to situations, made people laugh uncontrollably.

Well, I hope you enjoyed the stories of Charlie Chaplin and Buster Keaton and music from the silent movie era. I'm Maggie Morgan, and you've been listening to Meet Me at the Movies. This program was produced in the studios of 2RRR Sydney and is being heard around Australia on the Community Radio Network. So until we meet at the movies next time, be kind to one another.

0: Hello and welcome to The Folk Show. I'm Jane Bauer, coming from the studios in Radio Adelaide in South Australia, Kaurna country. This program is being pre-recorded for the National Community Radio Network, and I play a selection of Anglo-Celtic, North American, and mainly Australian traditional, retro, and contemporary music. Well, we're going to go to Ireland first. This is Colm McGuinness. Now, you may have heard of him, but I've just found out about him. He's very popular, playing shanties, traditional Irish, and he also does fantasy pop, which he does for games and films. And I'm going to play some of his traditional and a shanty. We're going to start off with The Wellerman, and it's from his album A Calm Night at Sea. And The Wellerman is a supply ship sent by the Weller brothers, who were a whale fishing company that operated in New Zealand in the 19th century. The Wellerman.
1: There once was a ship that put to sea, and the name of the ship was a Billy of Tea. The winds blew up her bow, dip down, oh blow me, bully boys, blow.

Colin McGuinness, Irish folk singer and contemporary fantasy pop singer as well. And I said he does traditional Irish as well as shanties. And that one was traditional, Rocky Road to Dublin. And before that, it was the Wellerman. And when I was looking up the background to Colin McGuinness, he mentioned that he does perform with the Longest Johns. And I played a track of theirs last week. Let's go for another one. This is Over He Goes, and it's from their album Ends of the Earth, and they're from Bristol.

British rock folk band Oyster Band there from the album Meet You There with Here Comes the Flood. And before that, it was the Long Johns from the album Ends of the Earth with Over He Goes. And I'm pretty sure they wrote that themselves. It's not traditional. Okay, to Australia now. This is Leah Senior. The track I'm going to play is called 2 Weeks. And it's from a forthcoming album, Point Road Night, and it's written about neighbours who pulled down a quaint beach house next door.

On the day that I was born, it was a cold and a frosty morn. In the famous suburb known as Woolloomooloo, it was down in Riley Street where folks first heard me bleat, 'cause at the time I'd nothing else to do. Now me mother died of fright when she saw me in the light, and my father thought he'd send me to the zoo. But I owe a lot to him, 'cause he taught me how to swim.

That's from an album, The Very Best of the Bushwhackers, and that was the Woolloomooloo Lair. And before that, it was Leah Senior with 2 Weeks from the album Port Road Night. And I mentioned again, it's about the neighbours who are pulling down the quaint beach house. And I live fairly close to the beach, and that one really resonates with me because I see that kind of thing happening very often. Well, we're going to go to Sea Swallow from Western Australia. This is a track, The Day Beyond the Dark, which is about Nick Drake. Nick Drake was an English singer-songwriter in the folk revival. He died in 1974 at the age of 26 years, but he has a real cult following. And Sea Swallow, who are Bill Laurie and Claire Moody, have written this song around the theme of Nick Drake. And I'm going to follow it with one of Nick Drake's originals, Pink Moon.

That's Nick Drake with Pink Moon from his album of the same name. It was his third and last album in 1972. And he was known for his really unusual tunings, open tunings, and various others. And before that, it was Sea Swallow from Western Australia with The Day Beyond the Dark, which was about Nick Drake and his music and life. Well, we're going to go to a Bob Dylan song now, but it's from Festival Folk Sing Bob Dylan, a compilation of mainly Australian artists singing Dylan covers. And this is Maggie and Elsie Rigby with The Times They're A-Changing.

That was the Campdown Races, being performed there by the Dukes from an album called Beautiful Dreamer, the songs of Stephen Foster. Stephen Foster's more well known for the song Hard Times, which is just about being covered by everybody, hasn't it? And before that, it was Sister Sadie with the Tom Paxton song Last Thing on My Mind. And it's from an album, Bluegrass Sings Paxton, that was put out in 2024. And I started that set of three with Maggie and Elsie Rigby with Dylan's song, The Times They Are Changing, from Festival Folk Sing Bob Dylan. Well, I hope you're enjoying the program. My name's Jane Bauer and this is The Folk Show. It's been pre-recorded in the studios of Radio Adelaide, Ghana Country, and you can listen to this program at the same time on the same station that you're listening to now every week. I'm making this program for the National Community Radio Network. And some of the stations that are listening are 2BLU, Blue Mountains, over in New South Wales there, 2BOB, FM, which is also in New South Wales, and Braidwood Community Radio, which is 2BRW from New South Wales. Quite a few community radio stations in New South Wales are downloading my program. Thank you very much, and I hope you're enjoying the show, and I'll say hello to some others in other parts of Australia in the up and coming programs. We're staying with the US. This is Sweet Honey on the Rock from an album of One Voice, which is a vocal music from around the world, and this is Study War No More, Sweet Honey on the Rock.

That's US folk rock from the 60s. It's from an album called Bleecker Street, Greenwich Village in the 60s. Greenwich Village being a suburb of New York where the folk revival was at its finest, I think. And that was an original Dino Valentini song performed there in a contemporary way by Paul Brady, called Let's Get Together. And before that, it was Sweet Honey on the Rock from an album One Voice with Study War No More. Well, we've got time to squeeze in another one before we say goodbye. And this is Alison Krauss and the Union Station from A Rough Guide to Bluegrass with Every Time You Say Goodbye.

Alison Krauss and the Union Station with Every Time You Say Goodbye from Rough Guide to Bluegrass. Come to the end of the program. Hope you've enjoyed what I've played for you today. And don't forget to tune in at the same time on the same station that you're listening to now. I'm Jane Bauer. This has been The Folk Show. And until next time, look after yourself, care for your family and friends, and don't forget to carry out random acts of kindness. Here's Eileen Ivers, amazing fiddle player with the humours of Ballylachlan. Goodbye.

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0: I, Christopher McCauley.
1: Toff had been arrested and charged with the murder of one Alfred Jardine, with whose wife he'd been having an affair. I'd sent for Arnold Grayson, a lawyer in whom I had considerable confidence. After he'd questioned Toff at length, he accompanied me to my car, which I'd parked outside the police station.
2: Oh, it's a bad business, Chris. Bloody bad business.
1: Mm.
2: Not a single thing in the boy's favor. Except that he didn't try to run away. Jardine was a respected member of the community. He hired Toff to check on his wife's movements. The McCauley Investigation Service. Well, you can say Bob's your uncle. Toff's in bed with the wife. Jardine's suspicions are aroused. He lays a trap. Toff walks right into
1: it. We've already been through all that a dozen times over. I want to know what line you propose to take.
2: Frankly, at this moment, I'm stumped. Look, if he'd tried, he couldn't have placed himself in a worse light. The gun beside the bed. Unlicensed at that.
1: No, he was under the impression the license he had was valid.
2: Oh, my dear chap, whatever else he may be, the boy's not a complete fool. He must have known it was a forgery from the very manner in which he obtained it. In any case, he had it with him, and it discharged the bullet that killed Jardine. Accidental death? I can't see a jury going for it. Not with the circumstances as they were. Self-defense? By physical means, yes. With a gun, never.
1: You're not saying you believe he did it on purpose.
2: What I believe or you believe is neither here nor there. All that matters is what the jury's going to believe. I think the best thing we can do is go home and sleep on it. We can have a further discussion in the morning.
1: Hmm. What about bail?
2: Well, I'll apply for it naturally, but I can't guarantee it'll be granted.
1: Oh, I'll make a few phone calls. A little pressure exerted in the right places never hurts.
2: If I were you, I wouldn't start throwing my weight around until and unless it becomes necessary.
1: Well, I'll be guided by you.
2: All right, then get off home, get some sleep. Or at least some rest. You may have a hectic few days in front of you.

0: father, what happened? Did you see Tov?
1: Yes, I saw him.
0: Well, is it true? Has he really been charged with murder?
1: I'm afraid so.
0: Well, whose murder?
1: A man named Alfred Jardine. They caught Tov in bed with his wife. There was a struggle. Tov pulled a gun and it went off.
0: Oh, father. I'll get it. Hello? Yes? Who is it calling? I'm sorry, my father's not available. No. And please don't ring again.
1: The press?
0: Yes.
1: Yes, it might be an idea to take the phone off the hook. We'll get no peace otherwise.
0: I'll do that.
1: What an unholy mess.
0: Well, what does Mr. Grayson think?
1: He's none too optimistic. But I dare say he'll think of some way to tackle it. There aren't too many lawyers in his class.
0: Who was this Jardine?
1: A client of Toff's.
0: A client?
1: He retained the Macaulay Investigation Service to keep a watch on his wife. Are there any cigarettes around the place? I'm all out.
0: Oh, there's a pack on the mantel.
1: Oh, yes, thanks. Brenda, I'd better get you away from here.
0: But why?
1: Before we know it, there'll be reporters all over the place. Whatever else happens, we can't risk having your photograph appear in the papers.
0: Well, where will I go?
1: Anne, you can stay with her. I'll give her a call now. There's no reason why you can't go there right away.
0: But you can't disturb her at this hour.
1: Oh, she won't mind.
0: Look, wouldn't it be better to wait till morning?
1: No. You go and pack some things. Just enough for tonight and tomorrow.
2: Hello?
1: Anne, it's me, Chris.
2: Chris? What on earth?
1: I know it's late. I wouldn't have troubled you, but it's something of an emergency.
2: Why, what's happened?
1: Toff's been arrested.
2: Arrested?
1: Murder.
2: What?
1: I'd rather not discuss it on the phone. What I rang for was to see if you'd mind putting Brenda up for a few days. Things are likely to be fairly lively around here, and I'd sooner she was kept right out of it.
2: Yes, there's a spare bed here. She can have that.
1: Good. We'll be over in about 20 minutes.
0: How much does Anne know, Father?
1: Hmm?
0: About me. How much have you told her?
1: Nothing.
0: Then how are you going to explain dumping me on her like this?
1: I told her on the phone I didn't want you around the house when the press boys move in. That's all.
0: Well, she must be a wonderfully understanding person just to accept...
1: She is.
0: What did she say when you told her about Tov?
1: I didn't give her a chance to say much.
0: Oh.
1: Yes, what?
0: Don.
1: Oh, what about him?
0: Well, he said he'd ring me first thing in the morning.
1: Well, I'll tell him you've gone away.
0: He'll want to know where.
1: When he reads the newspapers, I shouldn't think he'll be too anxious to chase you up. He won't want to buy into something like this. It's one thing having a father who served time in prison, but having your brother up on a murder charge. No, I think you'll find Mr. Donald Benchley III will run for cover very smartly.

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Community Diary is brought to you Monday to Friday, 8:30 a.m. and 4:30 p.m. If your not-for-profit organisation has a forthcoming event that is of interest to our community, then send in your flyer or the information. 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The information can be sent in to radio4you@bigpond.com, or alternatively you can drop it into the letterbox at radio4you at 51 Murray Street, Rockhampton, or if you're wanting to post it in, you can send it to P.O. Box 2194 Wandle. So there's lots of variations there for you if you're wanting to get that information to us, and we must have it in at least 2 weeks prior to the event. A wonderful gathering of older, wiser and livelier seniors known as the Owls meet on the first Wednesday of each month. The time, 10 a.m. till 12 noon at the Rocky Wesleyan Church Hall, which is air conditioned, and it's located at 446 Patterson Street, Lakes Creek. Now, the cost is $10, and that covers catering requirements, and it's a really good idea. If you are coming along, then you RSVP a few days earlier, preferably 5 days earlier. It gives the ladies and gents that are doing the cooking the opportunity to make sure there's plenty of food to go around for a delicious morning tea. And of course, this is 55 plus. And of course, you can also bring along your carer if you have one. And this is a wonderful monthly event, the first Wednesday of each month. There's lots of entertainment, there's laughter, there's friendship. As I mentioned, a delicious homemade morning tea. And of course, it is a not-for-profit organization, and it's very welcoming, it's inclusive, and there is lots of space for anyone feeling like they're isolated but they want to get out and meet new people. And I think this is a wonderful place to go along. Now, you can call the lovely lady who is in charge, and that is Helen. There's lots of wonderful people there that can help you with any information you may want to know. But Helen's number is 0427 500909. Now, I'll repeat that for you. 0427 500909. And of course, this month, coming up for July, it is this Wednesday coming up, but if you mark that on your calendar, you can always know that it's the first Wednesday. And in August it'll be the 5th, in September it will be always the early part of the month, so it'll be the 2nd, and October it'll be the 7th. So that is just a great way for you to be able to remember this lovely outing for the older, wiser and livelier seniors, that 50 plus, known as the Owls. Well, do you like to ditch and chat and perhaps meet lots of wonderful people with the same thoughts in mind? And this is the Stitch and Chat group of ladies who love to stitch, crochet and other crafty things. And of course, they do love to have a chat and catch up on all the news. They meet at the Athelstane's Bowls Club Recreation Building at the end of Ward Street, Rockhampton, on Monday and Thursday from 9 a.m. Now, the members would love to welcome anyone who's interested in joining this group. There's lots to do, there's great company, and it's a great way of getting out and mixing with folk and doing the things that they also like to do. If you have any inquiries, please contact Minette on 0444 538 841. That's Minette on 0444 538 851, and that is the Athelstane's Bowls Club Ditch and Chat group. Now, we have another Wednesday morning function that I'm sure would be very, very enjoyable if you like to have a sing-along or perhaps dance and listen to a wonderful band and lots of great company there. And this is the Catholic Fair Charity Concert, which is held at the Rocky Sports Club, which is at 1 Lime Creek Road, Rockhampton. And a lot of the folk that are from around this area would remember it as our Brothers Club. And it's a reminder
Linda about the charity concert. It's an update on the times. Now, the doors will open at 8:45. Morning tea concert will commence at 9:15 a.m. and will now finish at 11:45. So if you're keen to go along, the next concert will be held on the 8th of July. If you'd like to sing, dance and be happy and enjoy a great outing, go along to the Rocky Club, Lime Creek Road, Rockhampton. Now if you have any questions, you can call Ailsa on 0421 044 633 at the Glenmore Homestead, 48 Belmont Road, Parkhurst, on Saturday the 25th of July from 6 p.m. till 11 p.m. Now the cost is $40 and children under 5 are free, and it includes a wonderful Aussie dinner. It includes corn silver side and vegetables followed by damper. Plus there'll be Christmas pudding, custard, tea and coffee, and the music will be by Off With The Fairies. Tickets must be pre-purchased online by the 21st of July, and you can go to the link if you put http on your webpage brushfire.com/SUA-BushDance629168. You can certainly organize your ticket to go along and be part of this absolutely fabulous Christmas in July. And this supports the Central Queensland Chaplaincy. Now, if you want to ask any questions, please give Leslie a call on 0409 580 748. Now, we have another event coming up for the 25th of July at 2 p.m. in the afternoon. It is by the CQ Strings and the Unisong Choir. This is called French Favourites, and it will be held at the Walter Reed Cultural Centre Auditorium, and the music will include choral compositions by Gabrielle Fauré and Charles Trant, and a French-Canadian folk song selection. Now, the CQ Strings will perform Camille Saint-Saëns, and that will be the Carnival of the Animals, featuring guest artists, and Marc-Anthony Carpenter's Prelude to the Dream. Now, the CQ Strings and Unisong will combine for this absolutely fabulous afternoon starting at 2 p.m. It is timeless French spirit music, beautiful music, and I'm sure if this is something that is type of music and the excellence that you would like to enjoy, then do go along to the Walter Reed Cultural Centre Auditorium, and that will be on the 25th of July at 2 p.m.

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And that was the popular group called Uncanny X-Men with 50 Years. The Fine Young Cannibals are up next with She Drives Me Crazy, and then the Marmalade with Oobla Dee, Oobla Da. And we'll make it three in a row with Young Generation with the question, why?

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0: A Judgment for Julia. A story of the law and a woman.

0: With all the setbacks we had faced in court, Julia and I had forgotten about Emily. She was stricken with amnesia, another victim of Mrs. Marsh's paranoid behavior in the months since David's death. And when Harry Saunders talked to Dr. Harrison on the phone, he got the impression that someone was preventing Emily from coming to the city for further treatment. I sent Julia home to the Winthrops and met Harry Saunders later.
1: I've been through to Dr. Harrison again, John. He says he'll be here on Friday, no matter what.
0: Oh, that is a relief. I'm very grateful to him.
1: Yes, he's a good sort. You think the doctor can swing the court Julia's way, son?
0: Not by himself, Harry. But his evidence will count for a great deal. If he can appear in court before Granger builds up his case against Julia any further, then it may help to turn the tide. And, quite frankly, I'm interested in the possibility of Emily appearing.
1: Yes, but there doesn't seem much chance of that.
0: The doctor didn't say any more?
1: Yes, he did. I had quite a long yarn to him about it. He talked a bit more freely. He does want to bring Emily to the city to a psychiatric specialist here, but Jake Andrews won't agree to it.
0: Jake Andrews can't very well stop him.
1: Not even if Emily can't remember anything?
0: Hmm. Well, it makes for complications, of course. Well, why won't Jake Andrews agree to let Emily come to the city?
1: Dr. Harrison says it's a complete mystery to him. But he's going to work on Jake before he leaves for the city.
2: Just a minute.
3: Ah, there you are, Doc.
2: Yes, Jake. You're looking for Emily, I suppose.
3: Sure right I am. What have you done with her?
2: No. Keep your shirt on. Emily's all right. I've been giving her special treatment. She's in my surgery, lying down now, having a sleep.
3: Is she any better?
2: A little. Not very much. But just a little. But, Jake, I want to talk to you.
3: If it's about shifting...
2: Never mind that. I have to go to the city sooner than I expected. Tomorrow, in fact.
3: I thought you weren't going until next week.
2: Yes, I know, but I've been talking to the city on the phone, and they want me there tomorrow. I'm catching the morning plane.
3: I see. Well, why are you telling me this?
2: Simply that there's very little time for you to make a decision. If I'm to take Emily, I'll have to have your answer today.
3: Yeah, righto.
2: Come on, then. Through here. This is the surgery.
3: Yeah.
2: And quietly now.
3: Right. Look, Doc, don't wake her. Let her sleep a while. She looks worn out.
4: Mm-mm.
2: It's all right.
4: Mm-mm.
2: It's quite all right. She's waking up of her own accord.
4: Mm.
2: Emily.
4: Mm?
2: Emily, I've brought a visitor for you.
4: Oh, Doctor. Who is it?
3: Hello. How are you?
4: It's Jake. Oh, Jake.
3: Doc.
2: That's my surprise, Jake.
4: Oh, Jake, it's good to see you.
3: Emmy, love, you remember me. You know who I am.
4: Yes. Yes, I knew you as soon as you came in. It's wonderful, isn't it?
3: Oh, Doc, does this mean... Well, I mean, does...
2: Now, look, take it easy. Emily and I have worked hard, very hard. She's been a very brave girl. And she's started to recognize people for the first time.
3: Emmy, this is wonderful. You remember...
2: Oh, Jake, now look, don't excite her, please.
4: I'm all right, Doctor. It's so good to have Jake here. To really know he's here.
3: Emmy, you don't know what this does for me. To hear you talking like this. You're starting to remember. You'll soon be well again.

0: Back in Marshton, here was a startling development, one which was to have important significance for Julia's case. But Jake's excitement was a little premature. When he left Emily and went with Dr. Harrison to his office, the doctor told him,
1: "You mustn't build on this too much, Jake. It's a hopeful sign, but there's still a lot to be done."
2: "But she can remember things. That's all that matters. She's all right again."
1: "No, Jake, no. She's not all right again. I've managed to break through to her a little. I've shown her photographs and objects associated with her past, and she remembers some of them."
2: "She remembers me?"
1: "Yes, of course she remembers you. And I can get her to remember many things that have pleasant associations for her. But when I show her a photograph of Victoria Marsh or anything connected with the Marsh estate, she blacks out again."
2: "Well, maybe it'll come."
1: "Yeah, I think it will. If she can have specialized treatment."
2: "But that's not necessary now. Her memory's coming back. You're doing a mighty job. A mighty job, really, you are,
1: Doc." "I've been able to do a little, but she still remembers only a few things, in isolation. Now, look, Jake, you'll have to make up your mind. If Emily can come with me to the city tomorrow..."
2: "I told you. I won't have that, not at any price."
1: "I don't profess to understand you, Jake. This is the one thing that'll restore Emily to a normal state of mind. This man in the city, this psychiatrist, he's the best man in his field, and he's a personal friend of mine. You've seen what I've been able to do, and psychiatric therapy is not really my field."
2: "Oh, well, I don't know. I'll have to think about it. I'm going back to the farm now. Maybe I'll ring you later on today, when I've thought about it."
0: I had already suspected that behind Jake's unwillingness to let Emily go to the city was the influence of the farmer Bill Maddox, with whom Jake worked. And I was right. That afternoon, Jake confided in Bill Maddox and told him what had happened at the hospital.
2: "Emmy started to remember. I don't know what to do for the best, Bill."
3: "I know how you feel, Jake. But this bears out what I've told you. Dr. Harrison can cure Emily."
2: "He reckons he can't."
3: "I think he can. And you know why I think he wants to take her to the city?"
2: "Why, Bill?"
3: "I think Justin's put him up to it. Justin wants Emily knocked into shape so he can put her in the witness stand."
2: "Oh, the doc wouldn't do that."
3: "You know he would, Jake. You're just kidding yourself. Dr. Harrison's in very thick with Justin. And why is he going to the city so suddenly? Obviously because Justin has asked him to."
2: "Yeah, I suppose so. You could be right, Bill."
3: "I'm right. Don't worry about that. Don't let them take Emily to the city, Jake. Between Justin and Mrs. Marsh, they'll have your wife a cot case. She'll end up having to be committed to a mental hospital."
2: "That's what I'm worried about. It's been worrying me sick all these weeks. If only I could prove what Doc Harden did to Amy."
3: "Well, you can't. Not until she gets her memory back. And if she goes to the city, the chances are that that will never happen."
2: "Yeah, dear, I know."
3: "She remembers you, Jake. Well, that's a good start. Make them keep her here in Marshton."
2: "Maybe I will. I'll have to think about it. Well, may as well get down and do some work. Easy to think when you're working."
3: "Don't do anything you'll regret later on, Jake."
2: "No. Well, I'll think it out. See you at tea time, Bill."
3: "Righto, Jake. And keep your chin up, son."
2: "Yeah. I'll be down in the western paddock if you want me."
3: "Okay.
2: See you."
3: "Yes, he's weakening, confound it. To make a phone call, I think. Now, if I can organize something, Oh, hello? Marsh Estate? I want to speak to Dr. Harden." "Yes, Dr. Harden.

While John Justin fights Julia's case in the city, Bill Maddox is involved in a new intrigue concerning Emily. Next, we will learn why Bill Maddox is ringing the man responsible for Emily's amnesia as John Justin continues the story of his fight for a judgment for Julia.

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0: With songwriter George Harrison coming into maturity from the White Album, Whilst My Guitar Gently Weeps.

0: Pure genius.
1: They never fail to impress, do they? The Beatles and Whilst My Guitar Gently Weeps.
2: For 16 years, ever since the Hiss case, you've had a lot of fun. You've had an opportunity to attack me, and I think I've given as good as I've taken. I leave you gentlemen now, and you will now write it, you will interpret it, that's your right. But as I leave you, I want you to know, just think how much you're going to be missing. You don't have Nixon to kick around anymore.

It would be a few more years before Richard Nixon was living in shame. That's the Supremes, a number 10 hit from 1964. Time to float down the Mersey with the Searchers.

0: That's the Liverpool group The Searchers and their number 35 hit from 1964.
1: Well, I was questioned by a judge, however I protested at that time that I was not allowed legal representation.
2: Did you kill the president?
1: No, I've not been charged with that. In fact, nobody has said that to me yet. The first thing I heard about it was when the newspaper reporters in the hall asked me that question.
3: You have been.
4: Nobody said what?
1: Sir?
3: You have been.
4: Nobody said what? She was.

A shocked Lee Harvey Oswald finds he's been charged with the murder of JFK. And a number one Billboard hit from 1967, The Rolling Stones and Ruby Tuesday.

0: He was born in Hartford, Connecticut. Gene Pitney and his number 7 hit from 1960.
1: Hi, this is Aaron. 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

0: That's the UK group Amen Corner, number one from 1969.
1: I would remind you that extremism in the defense of liberty is no vice. And let me remind you also that moderation in the pursuit of justice is no virtue.

0: born in New Orleans, that's Aaron Neville, a number two hit from 1966. And Tell It Like It Is.
1: 1966, number one.
0: With the Canadian-US group The Lovin' Spoonful, Summer in the City.

0: performed in New York, that's The Loving Spoonful and their only number one hit from 1966. And there you have it.
1: The state will self-destruct in 5 seconds.
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See you!

0: Well, hello again and welcome to another flashback to the 60s. 10 magnificent years, it changed all our lives. From Liverpool to Los Angeles, from the Beatles to the Beach Boys, you'll hear it all and more. And on today's program...
1: Your mission, Jim, should you decide to accept it.
0: Well, we will, and we'll visit Mission Impossible. You won't have Nixon to kick around anymore. And Barry Goldwater talked about extremism. Now, here's the mummers and the poppers.
2: It don't mean a thing if it ain't got that swing.

0: It features Mama Cass, the Mamas and the Papas, a number 5 hit from 1966.
1: Jackie DeShannon.
0: Now here's the song made famous by the Searchers, Jackie DeShannon, and Needles and Pins.

0: Each week, Mission Impossible had us glued to our TV sets. The incredible storylines were created by Bruce Geller. The cast was carefully chosen, which gelled with the audience. Here's the star of the show, Peter Graves.
1: It was so well done, and I have never had a better experience of the whole major cast being absolutely right for each role, and the role fitting that actor or actress as well. Yeah, they were terrific. And then Bruce Geller, the producer and creator who thought the whole thing up, was a brilliant man. And he really cared about it, and he hired people to produce and direct the show and write it who understood what he felt about this this crazy backward acrostic puzzle. You know, you really had to start from the end of an episode. I did when I read a script and said, now where do we end up in this crazy thing, and how are we going to get there? Wow, this is ingenious. And that was a great part of it. They weren't just some hack stories that were, you know, churned out. They were deep in thought. And the reason I was disappointed, perhaps, in the features that they have made since then, because they were a lot of action, bang, shoot 'em up, car crashes, bombs going off and stuff. Our method of of accomplishing impossible missions came from here first. It was a thought, and wonderfully, it was a con game. Our job was to convince our opponents to do what we wanted them to, when we wanted them to, how we wanted them to, but make them think it was their idea.

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1: Yeah, but listen here, mate, if you've been to...
0: Mori, Tari, Drillaby, Bamboo, Toowoomba, Gunnedah, Carrangbah, Willamaloo, Dalveen, Tambourine, Ningadeen, Jindabyne, Lithgow, Casino, Brigalow, Narromine, Megalong, Wyong, Tuggerong, Wangarilla, Morilla, Okathela, Brindabella. I'm the fella who's been everywhere, man. I've been everywhere, man. Across the deserts, bare man. I've breathed the mountain air, man. Of travel, I've had my share, man. I've been everywhere.
1: Yeah, I know that, but have you been to...
0: Wollongong, Geelong, Currajong, Mullumbin, Mittagong, Molong, Grong, Grong, Gundawindi, Yarra Yarra, Boondah, Wollongarra, Tarramarrabo, Garragundagai, Narrabri, Toowoomba, Golgong, Adelong, Billabong, Cabramatta, Parramatta, Wongaratta, Coolangatta. What's the matter? I've been everywhere, man. I've been everywhere, man. Across the deserts, bare man. I've breathed the mountain air, man. Of travel, I've had my share, man. I've been everywhere.
1: Yeah, look, that's fine, but how about...
0: Big Wedlong, Danlong, Woodenbong, Ballarat, Canberra, Moolpair, Yundam, Skunkflat, Quangkai, River Murray, Kari, Kari, Gurawin, Terrigal, Stockmobile, Collaroy, Narrabeen, Bendigo, Darago, Bangalore, Windapuri, Kirribilli, Yerrumpilly, Wallongilly. Don't be silly, I've been everywhere.

0: Okay, mate, you've been every place except one, and you don't need my help to get there.
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0: Thank you very much indeed to Joy McKean. I'd like to do one now for you, and it's been recorded for a long, long time, really. And once again, these words were penned by my old friend, Mac Cormack. And this is a true story about a mate that he had many years ago. And I feel that this one is a real slice of Australiana. We hope you like it anyway. One that he called naturally, How Will I Go With Him, Mate? This is the tale of a mate I had back in those other days. Thin as wire and just as tough and woolly and wild in his ways. When the going was rugged and really rough, he would always cheerfully state, things are bad, but they could be worse, so we'll see how we go with it, mate. There was a time when we busted our checks in a town in the long ago now, when a big gun shearer got on the tear and he started to kick up a row. And he picked on the smallest one of our lot, and slaughter was plain to see, till our mate said, listen, you son of a gun, come and fire a charge at me. Well, things really began to happen then, because as he picked himself out of the dust and the dirt, both eyes were the colour of slate, and he squinted a bit as he said to me, how did I go with him, mate? How did he go with him, need I tell you? Another time in the sunny state, with both of us badly bent, saddlebags empty and nothing to smoke, and between us we hadn't a cent. When we saw on a poster stuck on a wall, news of a rodeo. Well, here's our chance, he said to me, we'll be kings of the Wild West show. But he drew the worst horse there was in the draw, mean-eyed and short in the neck. As he climbed up the chute, he whispered to me, be ready to collar the check. Collar the check, this is what really happened. As he picked himself out of the red Queensland dust, just a few yards away from the gate, he looked up at me with a lopsided grin and said, how did I go with him, mate? Oh, that's the way this fella used to be. Now this mate of mine has gone to rest the way he was destined to go, wheeling the lead of the scrubbers that broke from a camp on the overflow. As I stood by his grave on that drear winter's day with the rest of the crew and the boss, I thought of his happy-go-lucky ways, and I knew just how great was our loss. And I thought of him climbing those long golden stairs with St. Peter in charge of the gate, and I'm certain I heard his voice at my side saying, how will I go with him, mate? That's the way he used to be. Well, it's all over now and I'm settled down away from those roving days, and the mates I had have all drifted on like bygone yesterdays. But I'll always remember that certain mate and the way he could cheerfully state, things are bad, but they could be worse, so we'll see how we go with it, mate. Oh, yeah, we'll see how we go with it, mate.
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0: Coming up for you now is the Australian Independent News.
1: I'm Alan Baskin. Federal Parliament has paid tribute to Professor Richard Scollier with his family welcomed to the chamber. The 59-year-old recently died after a battle with brain cancer. He took part in an experimental treatment that prolonged his life for 3 years. Prime Minister Anthony Albanese has told Parliament Professor Scollier's research leaves a great legacy.
2: Richard was on what he so gently called his uncertain path. But he travelled it with determination and a grace that never ceased to be simply extraordinary. The way he shared it with us was an act of generosity.
1: The federal government says we'll be better off as a result of changes to mark the new financial year. Australia's minimum wage will rise above $1,000 a week, while income tax rates will also be reduced. Employers are now required to make superannuation contributions in each pay cycle rather than on a quarterly basis. Treasurer Jim Chalmers says the changes will help ease cost of living pressures.
3: We've got more tax cuts, more pay rises. We extend paid parental leave, the instant asset write-off for small business. We pay super on payday, and there's more relief at the Bowser as well when it comes to excise reliefs. We know people are still under pressure. That's why we're helping with the cost of living.
1: New registration rules for NDIS providers are now in effect as the federal government considers its next wave of changes. Providers of digital platforms and those supporting independent living, such as group homes, must now be registered with the regulator. It's part of a larger overhaul to crack down on non-compliance across the sector. WA's police commissioner says it's likely accused murderer Simon Carman would have avoided the possibility of the death

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great land. As young Bill grew older, his father taught him the ABC, and he learned about his heritage as he sat on his mother's

very special outing is at 310 Social Hub. Yes, you can come along, join all of the folk at the social dance at 310 Social Hub. Now, there's Old Time and New Vogue every Tuesday morning, 9 a.m. through till midday, and then on Friday evenings, 7 p.m. until 11 p.m., and supper is provided. There is group and private lessons also available for those folk who feel they might like to brush up on some of the beautiful dances. Now, that can be arranged by calling Jenny or Peter, and a number for that is at the end of this promotion. Now, there is a small charge applicable on all occasions, and of course that does assist with payment of hall and band fees. So for fun, friendship, and a great opportunity to be able to dance and enjoy the music, go along to the 310 Social Hub. Remember, the days are Tuesday morning, 9 a.m. till noon, and Friday evenings, 7 p.m. till 11 p.m. And of course, on those occasions, supper is provided. And as I said, if you want to brush up on any of the dances, there is group or private lessons also available. The phone, Jenny, on 044-721-1951, or Peter on 0488-392-290. I'll repeat that for you. Jenny on 044-721-951, or Peter on 0488-392-290. An absolutely beautiful opportunity for you to go along and enjoy the great music and dance your heart away.

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This is Wally Conlon, and you're listening to the Community Radio 4YOU here in central Queensland, right on the Tropic of Capricorn. Hope you're enjoying the show. The next day.

0: Here's former Brisbane Lions great, Justin Lepich, for RAD.
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0: Hi, this is Paul McCartney on behalf of Rad. 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
2: Hi, I'm Jimmy Barnes, and I'm patron of the Choir of Hard Knocks. A lot of people sort of, you know, think that being a patron of something like this is just putting your name to it and letting it, you know, run its course. But as patron of this choir, I've become involved with a group of people who I find are incredibly warm, incredibly giving, and incredibly talented. And as patron, though, I have to say, for all the choir, I'm really, really, really proud to be associated with you. For the audience here tonight, you're in for a special treat. You're going to have a wonderful night. I want you to sit back and enjoy it. But at the same time, I want you to give some money. Please give generously, because this choir needs all the support it can get to continue to do the work it's doing. They've already made a Christmas CD which sold 4,000 copies. I know a lot of rock and roll bands would be really happy to sell 4,000 copies. So they're doing great work, and to continue to do that work, they need your support. So please give generously. My daughter Mahalia, who sang with you guys in Ballarat and who's an incredible singer, has offered to come down and sing with you because, you know, she loves you as well. Wish I could be there with you tonight, but for the audience, sit back and enjoy. For the choir, go out there, sing loud, sing proud, and, you know, just do the best you can. You're going to have a great night.

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0: 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There's a range of merchandise that you can order from Are You Okay to let people in your workplace or community know that you support the Are You Okay message. And there are also free guides that can help you to start meaningful conversations with those around you. We caught up with Lindy Hodgson from Are You Okay to find out more.
1: All of our guides are super popular. I mean, we do have guides that sort of geared towards sporting communities, the elderly, but mostly our rural and remote community guides are super, super popular. 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

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I'd smoke my mind the night before with cigarettes and songs I'd been picking

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flaps for his old red truck to make it safe and sound. For 2 full weeks old Joe was king and he never bought a round. But when the message came from the School of Mines, he was nowhere to be found. 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They searched for Joe both high and low, but he'd flown off like a bird. So the publican grabbed Joe's telegram and demanded to be heard. He ripped it open, swallowed, gasped, and then he spluttered out these words. Your samples are...

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1: What does it mean to be a designated driver? It means you're the friend who's agreed not to drink, not the person who's had the least to drink. It actually takes guts and shows you care about your friends. Face it, you screw up and your whole life changes. So why don't you and your friends take it in turns to be the designated driver when you go out? You'll make the roads safer for all of us.
2: RAD. Recording artists, actors and athletes against dumb driving.
1: Driver, it means you're the friend who's agreed not to drink, not the person who's had the least to drink. It actually takes guts and shows you care about your friends. Face it, you screw up and your whole life changes. So why don't you and your friends take it in turns to be the designated driver when you go out? You'll make the roads safer for all of us.
2: RAD. Recording artists.

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1: I'm Alan Baskin. Federal Parliament has paid tribute to Professor Richard Scollier with his family welcomed to the chamber. The 59-year-old recently died after a battle with brain cancer. He took part in an experimental treatment that prolonged his life for 3 years. Prime Minister Anthony Albanese has told Parliament Professor Scollier's research leaves a great legacy.
2: Richard was on what he so gently called his uncertain path, but he travelled it with determination and a grace that never ceased to be simply extraordinary. The way he shared it with us was an act of generosity.
1: The federal government says we'll be better off as a result of changes to mark the new financial year. Australia's minimum wage will rise above $1,000 a week, while income tax rates will also be reduced. Employers are now required to make superannuation contributions in each pay cycle rather than on a quarterly basis. Treasurer Jim Chalmers says the changes will help ease cost of living pressures.
3: We've got more tax cuts, more pay rises. We extend paid parental leave, the instant asset write-off for small business. We pay super on payday, and there's more relief at the Bowser as well when it comes to excise reliefs. We know people are still under pressure. That's why we're helping with the cost of living.
1: New registration rules for NDIS providers are now in effect as the federal government considers its next wave of changes. Providers of digital platforms and those supporting independent living, such as group homes, must now be registered with the regulator. It's part of a large

guitarist Randy Johnston along with Joe Locke playing vibraphone, Bruce Barth piano, Nat Reeves bass and Grady Tay drums, a piece called Downtime. Randy Johnston from New York City. Welcome along to The Breeze, the program again coming to you from the studios of 4MBS Classic FM, MBS Light Digital Radio and Silver Memories Nostalgia Radio in Brisbane, all the way around Australia on the Community Radio Network.

The wonderful voice of Astrid Gilberto, with Stanley Tarantine playing tenor sax, and at the start, Toots Thielemann, a nice bit of harmonica on Ponteo, recorded in 1971. As we stay with the Brazilian theme for just a little while longer, this time the group led by Houston Person, Luis Bonfa's Gentle Rain.

the gentle rain. It keeps on falling and sounding good too. Houston Person leading the quartet, playing tenor sax with Richard Wyons at piano, Ray Drummond bass, and Kenny Washington drums. Recorded in 2003. And recorded a few years before that is Antonio Carlos Jobim with a piece he didn't write.

Antonio Carlos Jobim, voice and piano, sounding good, on Ari Barroso's Brazil, written round about 1943 and recorded by Jobim in 1973. On the breeze now, let's have two different versions of the Paul Simon song Goodbye Frank Lloyd Wright from two separate Paul Simon songbook albums, one by the New York Voices, and first of all, Joe Quintana and the trio.

So long, Frank Lloyd Wright, or goodbye, Frank Lloyd Wright. You take your pick. The New York Voices from their Paul Simon songbook album, and before that, Joe Kendama and his trio from Melbourne from their Paul Simon songbook album. Good albums, both. For the listeners to Late Night Jazz on ABC, you'll recognise this one.

Some solo piano from Mike Nock with the Bryce Rohde composition Windows of Arques, which was used by Jim McLeod for his jazz track program on ABC radio late at night. Then it shifted to an early evening spot, didn't it? I think so. But a wonderful piece of music. And the original by Bryce Rohde was just so memorable and wonderful stuff. And speaking of late night jazz, we highlight at the beginning of The Breeze each week that the program is coming to you from the studios of MBS Lite, etc., etc. Well, MBS Lite is the digital arm of 4MBS Classic FM, and we have jazz 7 nights a week from 10 to midnight. Sounds very familiar, doesn't it? So if you log on to mbslite.com.au, you too can be part of the team listening to late night jazz. Next up, this is the James Morrison Quartet. The night was sultry.

Oh, the night was sultry indeed. James Morrison piano and flugelhorn with Harry Morrison bass, William Morrison guitar and Patrick Deneo drums. The album Midnight Till Dawn, recorded at the Abbey Road Studios in London in 2013. Right about the same time as The Night Cafe from their album Havana to Paris. And the group is just the two people, Leila Gaito, who plays flute and does the vocals, and Michael Dalveen, guitar. And this is Johnny, You're No Angel.

you get a message. Johnny, you're no angel in the night cafe from Havana to Paris. And to wrap up the breeze this week, the Steve Newcomb Trio. And plus, from Brisbane, Just Friends.

Brisbane pianist Steve Newcomb and his group doesn't give the lineup, unfortunately. And Just Friends, and we are Just Friends here on The Breeze. Thank you so much for your company this time round. Look forward to the next time. Enjoy the week ahead. I'm John Deegan. Ciao for now.

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Hi, I'm Paul Okon from the Socceroos for RAD. We often hear about people who have lost their license or their life on our roads, but we rarely hear about serious injury. Yet, around 40,000 people are seriously injured on our roads each year. Serious injury can lead to job loss, relationship breakdown, inability to play sport, permanent facial scarring, or brain trauma. You can't control something dumb that another driver does, but controlling what you do in a vehicle will minimize the risk of a serious injury. Always play it safe.

0: Perinatal anxiety and depression affects up to 1 in 5 new mums and up to 1 in 10 new dads. PANDA provides a national perinatal mental health helpline for individuals and their families, support people and healthcare providers, as well as a wide range of online information and support. Completing their online mental health checklist is a great first step if you're unsure if what you're experiencing as a new or expecting parent or observing in a loved one could be a reason to seek help. We caught up with PANDA CEO Julie Bornenkopf to find out more.
1: PANDA's mental health checklist is such a great tool, and it's so great because as human beings, we often minimise our experience and we second guess those kind of feelings that we have bubbling up as we're entering into these new roles in our lives. So our checklist is really important because people can go in through the comfort of their own home, or if they're sitting on a tractor in a field or wherever it is, they can complete a checklist for new or expecting parents, mums and dads, and for carers as well. And they can get a read after answering, I think it's about 32 questions that are fairly straightforward. They can get a read on what that experience is for them, whether or not they'd benefit from support. And the most important thing is they can get a printout at the end, which they can get downloadable to their device, and they can take it to somebody to have a chat.
0: If you're a new or expecting parent, remember that PANDA's Perinatal Mental Health Helpline is there to support you. 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

Hello again and welcome to another flashback to the 60s. Those 10 magnificent years, it changed all our lives. From Liverpool to Los Angeles, from the Beatles to the Beach Boys, you'll hear it all

0: Good luck, Jim.
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2: 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Norman Greenbaum and Spirit in the Sky.
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0: The Beatles go to Germany. Alan Young talks about Mr. Ed. And Oz

Number one in the UK from 1963 for Cliff Richard, and a major hit around the world, and Bachelor Boy. And very soon we'll hear from Alan Young, who played Wilbur in...

0: scorcher.
1: From 1964, it was number one in the UK, US, Canada, Ireland, Netherlands, New Zealand, Norway, and Spain. And it was the fifth highest-selling 60s single in the UK. The Beatles and I Feel Fine.

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3: In footy, control's a big part of the game. It's the same when you're on the road. Get behind the wheel after you've been drinking, and you're more likely to lose control and cause a crash, maybe even killing someone. That someone could be your best mate. So when you plan to drink, plan ahead. Arrange a designated driver who won't drink or share a taxi. You'll make the road a safer place for us all.
0: Rad. Recording artists, actors and athletes against dumb driving. Flash.

to San Francisco, she must have lost her way. Posting a poster of Pancho and Cisco one California day. She says she believes in a Robin Hood and brotherhood and colors of green and gray.

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I'll be the Count of Monte Cristo, you'll be the Countess May.

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2: A horse is a horse, of course, of course. And no one can talk to a horse, of course. That is, of course, unless the horse is the famous Mr. Red. Go right to the source and ask the horse. He'll give you the answer that you endorse. He's always on a steady course. Talk to Mr. Red. People yakety-yak and streak and waste your time of day. But Mr.
3: Of all the quirkiest 60s TV shows, there had to be one about a talking horse. Mr. Ed ran from 1961 to 1966 on CBS, and initially it was a flop. George Burns created the show. Then he went looking for Alan Young.
4: And in the airport he said, "Say, somebody's been looking for you." I said, "Somebody's been looking?" He said, "George Burns." I said, "Well, I met him once, but he was looking for me." It seems George had made a television pilot called Mr. Ed Show, in which everybody was funny but the horse. He wasn't in it, he just financed it. And it didn't sell. So he said to Arthur Lubin, the director, "I think you should get Alan Young for this because he looks like the kind of a guy a horse would talk to." Which I took as a compliment, I don't know. The first time I was asked to do the Mr. Ed Show, I was doing my own live show, which was quite a success, and I was kind of sort of cocky, you know. I'm a star, I won 2 Emmys. And he said to me, "I'd like you to do my show." I said, "Well, what is your show?" He said, "It's a talking horse." And I said, "Well, I don't work with anybody who doesn't clean up after himself." You know, a real fresh punk. In a little while, when I was out of work, I would have talked to a mongoose, anything. So along came this George Burns recommending me for this show, and I saw the pilot, and I fell in love with it. I thought, I can do something with this.

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1: The music's only half of it.
2: Let me have it. I want it.
3: Being let out by Captain Fritz. There is a pussy. There is Leon.
2: He's been shot. Lee Oswald has been shot. There's a man with a gun. Absolute panic here in the basement of Dallas Police Headquarters. Detectives have their guns drawn. There is no question about it. Oswald has been shot at point blank range, fired into his stomach.
4: Hey, Joe. Oh, God damn. One more time. Hey, make the voice a little lower.

0: If that doesn't epitomise the sound of the 60s, I don't know what does. The Shadows, number one from 1960, and Apache.
1: Yes.
2: Hey, Edgar Hoover on 2192.
1: Are you familiar with this proposed group that they're trying to put together on this study of your report and other things? Two from the House, two from the Senate, somebody in the court, a couple outsiders.
3: Though I haven't heard of that. I've seen the reports on this, on the Senate investigating committee that they've been talking about.
1: Yeah, well, we think if we don't have, I want to get by just with deer filing your report.
3: I think it would be very, very bad to have a rash of investigations.
1: Well, the only way we can stop them is probably to appoint a high level one to evaluate your report.
3: Yeah.
1: And put somebody that's pretty good on it from that I can select out of the government and tell the House and Senate not to go ahead with the investigation.
3: Yes.
1: Because we get there and get a bunch of television going, and I thought it'd be bad.
3: It'd be a three-ring circus.
1: Yes. What do you think about Alec Dulles?
3: I think he would be a good man.
1: What do you think about John McCloy?
3: I'm not as enthusiastic about McCloy.
1: What about General Northcutt?
3: A good man.
1: I guess Boggs has started in the House. I thought maybe we might try to get Boggs and Jerry Ford in the House, maybe try to get Dick Russell and maybe Cooper in the Senate.
3: Yes, I think so.
1: And I thought Cooper might look after the liberal group.
3: Who's that?
1: Cooper, Kentucky.
3: Oh, yeah.
1: So they wouldn't think that he's a pretty judicious fellow,
3: yeah.
1: But he's a pretty liberal fellow.
3: Yeah.
1: I wouldn't want Javits or some of those off on it.
3: Javits plays the front page.
1: Cooper's kind of a border state.
3: Yes.
1: Not south, it's not the north.
3: That's right.
1: Do you know Ford from Michigan?
3: I know of him, but I don't know him.
1: Now, Walter Jenkins, that you've designated Deke to work with us like you did on the Hill.
3: I have, yeah.
1: I tell you, I sure appreciate that. I didn't ask for it because I knew you knew how to run your business better than anybody else. I just want to tell you, though, that we consider him as high class as you do, and it's a mighty gracious thing.

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0: Number three from 1969 in the UK, The Hollies, and He Ain't Heavy.
1: Are you going to run as a Republican presidential candidate for next year?
2: Well, Johnny, that question was not unexpected.
1: No, I imagine not.
2: But I thought I'd save the answer for the Joey Bishop show. I've been reading the ratings. He needs it.

That was 1960 in the UK, where a brand new home would cost you £2,100. Whilst in the US, a gallon of gas, 31 cents, and a gallon of milk, 49 cents.

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2: 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The program was written, devised and presented by Jim Barrington. Join me again next week as we sizzle in the surf, the sand, the sea, the sun, with those scintillating, sensational sounds of the 60s. See ya.
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4: I'm Alan Baskin. The first wave of changes to the NDIS is now in effect, but it's prompting concern. Mark Dransfield reports.
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4: I'm Alan Baskin. 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
1: Good morning and welcome to your local community radio station 4YOU. Well, there's a little bit of a nip in the air and it's certainly quite beautiful. Lovely sleeping conditions last night. Would be nice to stay snuggled up in bed, wouldn't it? All right, let's play our first featured artist for this morning, and it's going to be Sir Thomas John Woodward, known professionally to us all as Tom Jones. A Welsh singer famed for his powerful baritone voice, his dynamic stage presence, and his versatility across pop, soul, rhythm and blues, country and gospel. He really has the full package, doesn't he? He rose to fame back in the 1960s with hits like It's Not Unusual and, of course, that absolutely great favourite of everybody, Delilah. And he has sold over 100 million records worldwide. He is currently 86 years of age and he actually just turned 86 on the 7th of June. He has sons Jonathan and Mark, and you often see them in pictures with him. And of course his wife passed away, so he's been very saddened by that. They had a very, very long marriage. All right, let's go and bring you some of the wonderful music of Sir Tom Jones. We'll open with It's Not Unusual. That funny, familiar, and forgotten feeling, the long and winding road, the list goes on. I do hope you enjoy this hour.

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travel onward, across the border, looked up a girl that I once knew frozen. I found that I was chosen to be the follower of the deity, make myself scarce, rather comfortably bargain for my body and soul. All the flames go around, surround me. I won't go, I need the ozone. I want to cuddle up behind your backbone. I never stay long where I'm not.

0: You know it's okay to rock and roll and party. 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Hi, this is Ray Manzarek of The Doors for Rad. 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
1: A message from Rad, recording artists, actors, and athletes against drink driving.

0: Perinatal anxiety and depression affects up to 1 in 5 new mums and up to 1 in 10 new dads. PANDA provides a national perinatal mental health helpline for parents and their families, support people and healthcare providers, as well as a wide range of online information and support, including a chatbot and a mental health checklist. We caught up with PANDA CEO Julie Bornenkopf and asked for her advice for newer expecting parents who are unsure about taking the first step and reaching out for some support.
1: Firstly, for new parents or expecting parents that have that kind of little voice in their head or feeling in their body where they feel unsure of how they're tracking, I would say good on you for stopping and acknowledging it. Secondly, I'd say, what are you going to do with it? And really importantly, we need to see these little mental and physical flags as points of time where we can change something. So if you're struggling or if you're at a point where something just doesn't feel right, getting support early, whether it's via our resources, dot the chatbot, the mental health checklist, or 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

to live for today and to love for tomorrow is the wisdom of a fool. 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

0: News. The ARL Commission has reportedly agreed a mammoth broadcast deal to make rugby league the richest sport in Australia. News Corp reports Nine and Fox Sports are expected to retain their broadcast rights on a seven-year deal from 2028 worth $5.3 billion. In AFL, Saints co-captain Callum Wilkie has backed his coach to turn on the charm to lure Lachie Neale to the club after reports Ross Lyon will meet with the Brisbane Star this weekend as he continues to weigh up his future. James Hurd is officially in the running to be Essendon's next coach, confirming he spoke to Bombers president Andrew Welsh on Friday. The Socceroos have arrived in Texas ahead of their clash with Egypt on Saturday morning. Reports plenty of Aussie fans have delayed their trip home to watch the game. Midfielder Aiden Hrustic says the support has been amazing.
1: The whole stadium was green and gold everywhere, right? So those yellow shirts, obviously, it does just look like a yellow shirt in the stands, but it means a lot to us. If you haven't booked your flight, get it booked.
0: Mexico has defeated Ecuador 2-0 to move into the round of 16. France beat Sweden 3-0, while Norway defeated Ivory Coast 2-1. Basketball legend LeBron James has confirmed he's leaving the LA Lakers after 8 seasons with the NBA club. Australian Independent Radio News.
2: Taking a look at the weather now from the Department of Meteorology for today, Thursday, the second day of...
1: What? Get it booked.
0: Mexico has defeated Ecuador 2-0 to move into the round of 16. France beat Sweden 3-0, while Norway defeated Ivory Coast 2-1. Basketball legend LeBron James has confirmed he's leaving the LA Lakers after 8 seasons with the NBA club. Australian Independent Radio News.
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2: Taking a look at the weather now from the Department of Meteorology for today, Thursday, the second day of my 20s. And for Friday, the 3rd of July, a chance of an early morning fog, mostly sunny afternoon, light winds, overnight temperatures falling to between 10 and 14 degrees, daytime temperatures reaching the mid to high 20s.
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2: Well, for our second featured artist this morning, I'm going to bring you some absolutely wonderful music from Manfred Mann Group. And they certainly have a huge catalogue of rich, great music, including hits like Do Wah Diddy, Diddy Dum Diddy Doo, Blinded by the Light, The Mighty Quinn. I've included them all in this hour. And he originally himself, the frontman, was originally part of Bruce Springsteen's group, and then they moved away to another version, and they came up with so many great hits. The Mighty Quinn, which he sings about, is a Bob Dylan cover that became one of their signature songs. Do Wah Diddy is a 1964 cover that topped the charts worldwide. And Blinded by the Light, that was originally a Bruce Springsteen piece as well, and it was a major hit in the US, the UK and Australia. So I've got one whole hour chosen for you. It will take us up till 6 o'clock. I'm sure you're going to enjoy it.

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0: 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And there are also free guides that can help you to start meaningful conversations with those around you. We caught up with Lindy Hodgson from Are You Okay to find out more.
1: All of our guides are super popular. I mean, we do have guides that sort of geared towards sporting communities, the elderly, but mostly our rural and remote community guides are super, super popular. 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
3: There she was.

0: the vast majority of really great landlords across New South Wales reach out to their tenants, particularly those who may be in convenience stores or in stores that have been lined to selling tobacco, and making sure they're checking and making it clear to the tenants that that's illegal.
1: Former Today Show host Karl Stefanovic has been removed from his new Friday afternoon radio program after just two episodes. Network ARN parted ways with the veteran television presenter following his recent exit from the Nine Network. Entertainment reporter Peter Ford says it comes amid backlash over his controversial podcast.
2: If Karl is going down this path where the corporate media were covering up secrets and we're not letting the public know the truth, it's very hard to have your foot in both camps. If you want to do that on your podcast and then still have a gig on a mainstream radio network, it was bound to eventually cause a problem.
1: This is Air News. The race is heating up for Lachie Neale's signature. St Kilda is set to meet with the Brisbane Star this weekend as he continues to weigh up his future. Co-captain Callum Wilkie says coach Ross Lyon would make a good pitch alongside Nasiah Wanganeen-Malira.
3: Obviously he coached him at Freo, and Ross does have that aura about him. He's quite funny as well, and he can convince a lot of people. No, I haven't had the invite. No, nobody brings me in on anything. Maybe it would be Naz to persuade him, but whatever the speculation is, we'll leave it up to Ross and the list managers to go after whoever.
1: The Broncos NRLW squad launched their 2026 season against the Cowboys in round one as part of Saturday night NRL doubleheader at Suncorp Stadium. Veteran Ali Brigginshaw says she's feeling fitter than ever heading into her final season.
4: There's nothing too sore in the body, so that's what makes me think maybe it shouldn't be the last year, but I do know that, you know, I'm content with everything I've been able to do in the game, and I'm very confident with this group and how good of a year we're going to have.
1: Brisbane is set to host Davis Cup tennis for the first time in almost a decade, with Australia to take on Poland at Pat Rafter Arena in September. It's the third major sporting event announced for Brisbane in just days, joining the two-game Socceroos series against Brazil and the Anzac Bledisloe tests. Australian Independent Radio News.
5: Taking a look at the weather now from the Department of Meteorology for today, Thursday, the second day of July. We are looking at partly cloudy conditions, light winds, overnight temperatures falling to between 10 and 15, with daytime temperatures reaching the mid to high 20s. And for Friday, the 3rd of July, a chance of an early morning fog, mostly sunny afternoon, light winds, overnight temperatures falling to between 10 and 14 degrees, daytime temperatures reaching the mid to high 20s.
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5: Good morning and welcome again now to the 6 o'clock hour of our brekkie program. You're with Di, and right now I'm thinking we might just have a triple golden play from the wonderful sounds of Buck Owens, and I've chosen three great songs. The first one, Tis These Dreams Come True, The Streets of Bakersfield. And, of course, that's always a really, really popular song. And then the third song is a great little number, It'll Be Me. So we'll take that, and then we'll go straight into today's edition of the Castlereagh Line.

summer, come winter, from June through to May, we do it just right, the Castlereagh way. Our aim is to please, that is our design, serving you on the Castlereagh line. Yan, a Yurrock, a Yawan, Yaliba, Yepoon, Yamba, Yalbaroo, Maitland, Muntie, Maury, Maru, Yamolong, Minto, Marangaroo. We've travelled all roads, our name to enshrine in history as the Castlereagh line.

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1: God bless Australia, if it will rain, see it with us, the Castlereagh way. Pleasure and comfort and care we can buy, graciously on the Castlereagh line. Congal, Kimber, Kiki, Kalpara, Kingston, Kopi, Kalangadoo, Palmer, Penong, Polder, Pambula, Pimber, Pine Point, Pinneroo. We've travelled all roads, our name to enshrine in history as the Castlereagh line.

0: Logic tells me you're on this ship, masquerading as someone else, for one reason and one reason only. It was for that reason you went to Seeger's cabin last night. To kill him, and thereby avenge the death of your father.
1: Mrs. Hamilton Summers dangled her parasol by its handle from the very tip of the forefinger of her right hand, as if to illustrate the precarious nature of my predicament. It wasn't so much what she'd said as the way she'd said it that made me realize how totally she had me at her mercy. My only hope lay in the fact that she hadn't already told Seeger she'd seen me in his cabin. That is, if she hadn't told him since, in which case I was done for anyway. But somehow I didn't think she had. Her manner strongly suggested she had something else in mind.
0: Well, darling, isn't that fairly close to the mark?
1: How do you know who I am? We've never met. To the best of my knowledge, the first time I ever saw you was on this ship.
0: That's quite true.
1: Then how do you know me?
0: I didn't. Till last night. And that is, I couldn't place you. Your face was familiar. Something about you, hauntingly familiar. But I couldn't put my finger on what it was. And last night, when I saw you staring at me in the bathroom mirror, it came to me. In that instant, I knew, without a shadow of doubt, that you were Jim Holly's son.
1: You knew my father?
0: Oh, yes. He was quite a celebrity in his day, as well as being on the board of Castlereagh. You aren't that much like him to look at, yet there's an unmistakable resemblance. It's really quite uncanny.
1: All right. So I'm Jim Holly's son, and you saw me in Seeger's cabin. What are you going to do about it?
0: Are we likely to be disturbed here?
1: Why?
0: I'd sooner we weren't seen together.
1: The only person likely to come in is Digby. Digby Rawlings, the orchestra leader. He shares with me.
0: Meet me tonight. After you finish playing, I'll be on the sports deck. There won't be anyone up there at that hour.
1: Just what do you have in mind, Mrs. Hamilton Summers?
0: The same as you, darling.
1: The same as me?
0: Jack Seeger's demise.
1: A moment later, she'd gone, leaving me to wonder if I'd heard her properly. Fragrance of her perfume sweetening the heavy, airless atmosphere of the cabin.
2: Tommy!
1: It was an hour or so later. I was on deck, freshening the air supply in my lungs to buoy me up for the afternoon and evening ahead, when Alison Seeger descended on me from the deck above.
2: It's all right, we can talk. Father's still having lunch.
1: Is anything wrong?
2: You'll never guess what happened last night.
1: Last night?
2: Well, this morning, actually. It must have been about 3 o'clock. Father woke me. He came raging into my cabin like a wild bull looking for you.
1: For me? In your cabin?
2: Well, somebody told him they'd seen you go in there. At least that's what he said. Why do you suppose anyone would tell him that?
1: Well, don't ask me. He was drinking in the saloon till we stopped playing last night. He was probably drunk and imagine it.
2: He was drunk, but not that drunk. It's funny.
1: What?
2: He does all the wrong things himself, but he expects me to behave like a saint. One of these days I'll do something really terrible and teach him a lesson.
1: Don't let him spoil your life, Alison. He's not worth it. I have to go. Digby wants to rehearse some of the numbers for the concert tomorrow night. I'll see you around.
2: Tommy...
1: Yes?
2: Be careful.
1: Careful? Of what?
2: I don't know. Just be careful.
1: She waved and hurried off. I was sorry for her. In spite of all the things she'd said about her father, I had the feeling that deep down she was intensely devoted to him. And why she should have been was beyond comprehension.
3: We arrived in London soon after 4 that afternoon. From Paddington Station, we took a cab to the Queen Anne Hotel in Kensington. At 6:30, after dressing for dinner, I joined Delia in her room for a cocktail.
4: Nice. What is it?
3: It's called a maiden's prayer.
4: What a shame, I'm not a maiden.
3: It's potent. I wouldn't advise too many.
4: Tonight, who cares? I've never been drunk before, not really. Tonight, I think I'd like to sample the experience and get deliciously blotto.
5: Not before dinner, I hope.
4: Why don't we have dinner here? Can't we have it sent up?
3: Well, I've ordered a table.
4: Oh, well, it was just a thought.
3: No, there's no reason I can't cancel it. And while I'm about it, I'll order some more cocktails. And a bottle of champagne. How about that?
4: Lovely.
3: Although I'll be sorry not to show you off. You look positively ravishing.
4: Tell me more, gallant liar. Tell me more.
3: It wasn't the first time we'd kissed, but it was the first time we didn't stop there. It was a violent but purely physical experience, as much for her as for me, I suspected. A release of frustration, of loneliness, of despair.
1: We played later than usual that night. People didn't seem to want to go to bed. We didn't finish till 1:30, and it was 1:45 when I went up to the sports deck. There was no sign of Mrs. Hamilton Summers. I smoked a cigarette. Still, there was no sign of her. I was about to light another when she suddenly appeared at the head of the companionway.
0: Light one for me, too.
1: I'd never seen a woman smoke in public before, though it was hardly public. There were just the two of us, and the night, and the sea. What did you mean this morning about Seeger?
0: You want him dead. So do I.
1: Why?
0: For a number of reasons, darling. Not the least of them being that he stands between me and control of the company.

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4: 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Timber? 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
3: Really?
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1: Well, I'm sure you enjoyed that great little number this morning, the Castlereagh line. My goodness, there's always plenty to talk about when this program finishes every day, isn't there? There's so much happening. All right, let's go with the Chiffons now with Sweet Talkin' Guy, that beautiful song by Patsy Cline, I'm Blue Again, and Charles Patrick Gamble with Hold It Against You.

Well, I've got Aaron Shuka up now, Chupa. His little song, which is a great little song called I'm an Albatross. And then we're going to have Avicii with Addicted to You and the Chainsmokers featuring Daya. And these three songs all come from the 2000 collection. And this song is called Don't Let Me Down.

0: Hi, this is Ronnie Wood of The Stones for Rad. You know it's okay to rock and roll and party, because I do it all the time. Just let someone else do the driving, because when I have a drink, that's what I do. Remember, rock lives and you should too. Please don't drink and drive.
1: A message from Rad, recording artists, actors and athletes against drink driving.

Well, you've probably realised by now that around about between 6:30 and 7, I try to bring you a bracket of beautiful songs from out of memory lane, and these ones are out of the 30s and 40s. A beautiful song done by Doris Day has certainly got to be Secret Love. That's the first in this bracket. Then we'll have Ella Fitzgerald with How High Is the Moon? Then Guy Mitchell and Mindy Carson, Tell Me When the Good Times Are On. And then we'll go with Jimmy Greer and his orchestra with the Red Pepper vocals and The Music Goes Round and Round. So that's a fairly brief medley, but certainly a really bouncy and a great little set of four fabulous songs from down memory lane. I hope you enjoy them, because for those folk who still enjoy that music from that era, they certainly are great little tunes.

0: Hello there, Red Hopper.
1: Well, Mr. Greer, how you?
0: Fine, boy. What's that you got on your arm?
1: Oh, I brought my cornet along with me.
0: Cornet. Well, can you play it?
1: Well, I had a lesson on it once.
0: Well, you suppose you know enough about it to explain to the folks how it works?
1: Well, I can tell you just what the teacher told me.
0: Get on with it. Tell him.
1: Well, you blow.

0: Red, that sounds like a cinch. You suppose you could play a little solo for the folks?
1: Solo? I'd be scared to death to play a solo.
0: What are you scared of?
1: Well, you know, where I come from down in Texas, why, the little orchestras you're playing down there, everybody plays at once.
0: Well, I'll tell you, I'll get a couple boys in the band to come down and help you out.
1: Oh, well, that'll be all
0: well,
1: right.
0: Well, let's see now. Senator Menge and Councilman Franklin Shoemaker Jr.
2: Here they are. Says one, two, three.

0: do. Ho, ho, ho, and it comes on here.
1: Where?
0: Here.
1: Where?
2: Well, let's listen now to Son of My Father, which was a 1972 hit song for Chicory Tip, reaching number one on the UK singles charts and notably for its pioneering use of the Moog synthesizer. So that was a piece of equipment that certainly started to be used in the US and the UK and now in Australia, and it's a very significant piece of equipment. And Son of My Father was originally written by an Italian producer called Giorgio Moroder, with German lyrics by Michael Holm under the title Nacce Mio Son in 1971, and the English lyrics were penned by Penn Ballet. So it certainly had a workover, didn't it, before it actually came to number one. It's one of those songs that's very, very popular. And then we're going to listen to a beautiful song, and this one is going out to Margaret. Margaret, thank you for your call yesterday, and I do have a Amanda by Don Williams, and you have a daughter called Amanda and you love this song, so we're happy to bring that to you. And then a beautiful song done by Elvis Presley, The Wonder of You.

0: experimental treatment that prolonged his life. Opposition leader Angus Taylor has told Parliament his selflessness can't be ignored.
1: But he didn't sugarcoat his darkest hours. Notably, there was valour in his vulnerability. And through his sincerity, he inspired others, he inspired strength in fellow cancer sufferers.
0: Latest data shows cases of prostate cancer in Australian men under 50 have doubled. Those over 40 with a family history of prostate cancer are urged to start being screened. Mater Private Hospital doctor Sam Davies says early detection is important.
2: So it changes our paradigm in terms of our treatment. So if there's localised prostate cancer, there's different treatment modalities.
0: And two people have been arrested after climbing to the top of the Empire State Building's antenna and unfurled a banner about the power of love. The two balanced on a narrow ledge and appeared to kiss atop the New York skyscraper's antenna. It appears the pair got engaged during the ordeal, one seeming to go down on one knee before they kissed and hugged, the other person taking selfies with an outstretched left hand as if examining a ring. This is Air News. James Hurd has confirmed he's officially in the running to be Essendon's next head coach. The Bombers great declared his strong interest in the role soon after the sacking of former coach Brad Scott. Hurd says he's looking forward to being involved in the selection process.
3: Andrew Welsh and I had a chat on Friday, just letting me know that the process was about to start and that I'd be part of that process. So, yeah, it was good to finally have some contact from the club and have a chat about what the next steps are in this process that we're all looking forward to.
0: In rugby league, the Blues will train at Gold Coast Seabus Super Stadium today ahead of next week's Origin decider in Brisbane. 5'8" Mitchell Moses says the boys have full faith in head coach Laurie Daly, despite plenty of criticism from outside the camp.
4: Such a good person, cares for everyone, and you know, we wouldn't say a bad word about anyone. So he's got our full support and we're right behind him.
0: The Socceroos have arrived in Texas ahead of their World Cup clash with Egypt on Saturday morning. There are reports plenty of Aussie fans have delayed their trip home to watch on. Meantime, England has fought back to defeat the Democratic Republic of Congo, Harry Kane striking twice in extra time to secure the win for his side, 2-1. Australian Independent Radio News.
5: Taking a look at the weather now from the Department of Meteorology for today, Thursday, the second day of July. We are looking at partly cloudy conditions, light winds, overnight temperatures falling to between 10 and 15, with daytime temperatures reaching the mid to high 20s. And for Friday, the 3rd of July, a chance of an early morning fog, mostly sunny afternoon, light winds, overnight temperatures falling to between 10 and 14 degrees, daytime temperatures reaching the mid to high 20s.
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5: Welcome now to the 7 o'clock hour of our brekkie program. You're with Di. We are going right up until 9 o'clock. But right now, in this hour, we're going to bring you a couple of lovely tunes. Then we'll have Judgment for Julia, and then we'll be going into the bereavement notices. After the bereavement notices, we'll bring you a reflection song, and then we'll have some more tunes that will take us up to the top of the hour. But right now, let's bring you Roy Orbison with Working for the Man, Mama Cass Elliott with Dream a Little Dream on Me, and the wonderful voice of Perry Como with Don't Let the Stars Get in Your Eyes. And that will take us into today's episode of A Judgment for Julia, which is episode 138.
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0: A Judgment for Julia. 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
0: A Judgment for Julia, a story of the law and a woman.

0: In the city, we were too absorbed in the court hearing to give much thought to Emily's plight. She had been a victim of Mrs. Marsh's paranoid desire to dominate her family. And as a result of this, she had been treated by Doc Harden, and as a consequence of his dangerous hypnotic treatment, had lost her memory. Emily could be a key witness in Julia's case. And the farmer, Bill Maddox, who had been in league with Harden, knew this. Emily's evidence might send him to prison. When it was clear that Jake might agree to let Emily go to the city, Maddox rang Harden at Marsh Estate.
1: Hello. Is that you, Harden?
2: Yes, who's that?
1: Well, who do you think it is?
2: Oh, yes. What do you want?
1: I think you and I had better see each other and talk things over.
2: What about?
1: About one of your former patients. She's in the hospital right now.
2: What's it all about?
1: I can't talk about it now. We'd better arrange to meet somewhere.
2: It's no use, Maddox. Look what happened last time. It's too risky.
1: Never mind whether it's risky or not. This is important.
2: Well, where could we meet you? You can't come here to the estate.
1: There's an old deserted prospector's shack in the forest country. A bit of an overgrown stock route runs into it off the road. It's just near a big billboard, about 5 miles on from my place.
2: Yes, I know the billboard. It's the only one on that road, isn't it?
1: And that's right. I'll get out there and wait for me this afternoon. I'll meet you there.
2: You're sure no one will know we're there?
1: You think I'd risk it if I wasn't sure? I've got just as much to lose as you have. Now, you be there, about 3 o'clock. I'll have to wait until Jake Andrews comes back and get him into town. But be there, Harden. I've got to talk to you.
0: That afternoon at the old prospector's shack off the Sefton Valley Road, Bill Maddox and Doc Harden had another meeting. Another meeting which was to have important implications for Julia's case.
1: You there, Harden?
3: Yes, Maddox, of course I'm here. You took your time getting here.
1: I had to. Getting Jake Andrews off the farm without his suspecting anything wasn't an easy job. If he knew I was meeting you, there'd be the devil to pay. I had a hard job getting his confidence.
3: Well, I am most decidedly not interested in your intrigues, Maddox. What's this all about?
1: It's all about Emily, that's what it's all about. Jake Andrews came home full of beans because Harrison has got her to remember Jake.
3: You mean her memory has come back?
1: I don't know. That's one of the things I have to be sure of. If she remembered Jake on sight, would this mean her amnesia was cured?
3: It might, but it isn't certain. It might only mean that the interference to her memory is being broken down.
1: Then there's a chance her memory isn't 100%. That means that Harrison still wants to take her to a city psychiatrist.
3: Well, what do you intend to do about it, Maddox? Can't you talk this Andrews round?
1: I may not be able to. Now, we'll have to try and find out how much longer that case is going to last. Have you heard anything at the estate?
3: No, but there was one thing that puzzled me.
1: What?
3: The post office rang. They said a parcel had arrived from the city for Norman Granger. They wanted to know if he was at the estate.
1: Well, what's so strange about that?
3: Nothing, except I had a sudden intuition about it. I asked them what it was like. They said it was a book.
1: A book? What of it?
3: I don't know, Maddox, but I thought it... Well, I thought it might have been that diary of David Marsh's.
1: By George, so it could be. I didn't think of that. Oh, this makes it all the more important to stop Emily from leaving. And if it is the diary, Harden, we've got to get hold of it.

0: Belle Granger had posted the diary to Norman Granger's post office box as her husband had instructed her to do. And now, it looked as if Maddox and Hardin had guessed what Granger had done. Maddox was thinking hard. He said to Hardin,
1: "Is there any way you can get that diary sent to the estate?"
2: "I don't know, Maddox. I told them Granger wasn't there."
1: "You would. Look, try it. When you get back to the estate, ring the post office. Tell them you're expecting Granger back soon and they can send the diary to the estate."
2: "But they may not do that."
1: "Try it, man. There's nothing lost if they refuse. If they agree, you can open the parcel and see if we're right. If it isn't the diary, then it doesn't matter."
2: "Well, all right, but what about Jake Andrews' wife?"
1: "I don't know. I never wanted Emily harmed, you know that. But if she ever gives evidence at that inheritance claim when she's got her memory back, then sooner or later I'll be connected with you."
2: "I don't see what you can do about it except persuade Jake Andrews to stop her from going."
1: "Well, I'll do my best, of course. But if he thinks that Emily might get better if she sees the city man, then I may not be able to make any impression on him."
2: "Well, I don't see what else we can do, Maddox."
1: "We have to. Thanks to your bungling, if Emily gives evidence in court, we'll both go to jail. We have to stop her from going to the city, and believe me, Hardin, it doesn't matter how we do it. It's got to be done."
3: "Emmy?"
4: "Oh, hello."
3: "How are you feeling?"
4: "I'm all right. Perfectly all right, Jake."
3: "You still remember me?"
4: "Yes, I remember you now, Jake. It's strange. Queerest thing. Have you been here often and I didn't know who you were?"
3: "Don't worry about that, love. It doesn't matter."
4: But it's queer because I can't remember other things. I try to, but I can't."
3: "Not anything?"
4: "No."
3: "You mean you can't place people's names and things that have happened?"
4: "No, it isn't quite like that. It's sort of when someone mentions things they say happened or people I should know, my head aches. Aches terribly. But we're going to split open."
3: "Well, you're not to worry, Emmy. You're going to be all right. Doc Harrison has done wonders for you."
4: "Yes."
3: "Emmy, would it upset you very much if I talked to you about something?"
4: "No, that's all right. Just so long as you don't talk about things I can't remember."
3: "Oh, fair go, Emmy. I wouldn't do that to you. No, it's about the treatment the doc wants you to have."
4: "What do you mean?"
3: "Well, the doc reckons he can't do much more for you, but he said there's a doctor in the city who could get you remembering everything."
4: "Oh, yes."
3: "Do you want to go to the city and have this treatment?"
4: "I don't know. It's hard for me to know anything for sure the way I am, Jake. But if the doctor wants it, I suppose it must be all right."
3: "Yeah, well, it's not as simple as that. You see, there are people in the city, people you used to know, and they might make trouble for you."
4: Please don't talk about that."
3: "I'm sorry, Emmy, love. I shouldn't have said anything."
4: "Is one of these people named Mrs. Marsh, the woman the doctor says used to look after me before I married you?"
3: "Yep."
4: "That's one of the names that makes my head ache so. Oh, I don't know what to do. I wouldn't have to see her, would I?"
3: "No, I don't suppose so. The doc would look after you."
4: "I think I'd do anything to be rid of these awful attacks, these headaches. I really would. If the doctor would look after me, it'd be all right."
3: "You trust him, don't you?"
4: "Oh, yes, I do. He seems the only person I really know."
3: "Yeah, he's been pretty decent, all right. And he has got you remembering some things. But if you want to go, I'll say it's all right with me, too. I've made up my mind to that."
4: "Well, if the doctor thinks so, I ought to do whatever he wants."
3: "Yeah, I guess that's true. All right, Emmy. I've been a bit of a pig-headed fool, I guess. If you're prepared to go through with it, okay, I'll tell Doc Harrison I don't mind if he takes you to the city with him."

0: Jake's decision to agree to Emily's visit to the city will have far-reaching consequences for Emily and for Julia. Next, we will learn what happens on the day Dr. Harrison and Emily leave for the city as John Justin continues the story of his fight for a judgment for Julia.
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Davies, D-A-V-I-E-S, Joel Dennis. Late of Gracemere, formerly of Comet, Springshaw and Mowra. Passed away peacefully on Sunday, the 21st day of June, aged 80 years. Dearly loved husband of Desley Davies. Much loved father and father-in-law of Warren and Rowena, Roderick deceased and Dion deceased. Cherished grandfather, known as Farby, of Imogen and Tyler. Loved brother and brother-in-law of Brenda and Mick, Arlene and Evan, Carmen and Gary. Family and friends are warmly invited to attend a service to celebrate the life Joel Dennis Davies, known as Joel, to be held at St. Christopher's Chapel, St. Christopher's Chapel Road, Narimbra, on Monday, the 6th day of July, commencing at 11 a.m. For those folk who are unable to be present on the day, Tucker and Nankerville are providing a live streaming event. If you go to their webpage, you can click on the link and put that in your browser or your phone and be part of the celebration of life for Joel Davies on Monday, the 6th of July, commencing at 11 a.m. This funeral notice has been brought to you by Tucker and Nankerville Funeral Directors. Should you have any inquiries, please don't hesitate to give them a call. The number is 49272500.

Trathen, T-R-A-T-H-E-N, Leroy, passed away on Tuesday, the 16th day of June, aged 44 years. Loving son of Rob and Francis, father of Sam and Savannah, loved brother, brother-in-law and uncle, family and friends are warmly invited to attend a service to celebrate the life of Leroy Trathen, known as Leroy, to be held at the Rockhampton Memorial Gardens, 21 Hartington Street, Narimbra, on Thursday, the 2nd day of July, commencing at 11 a.m. This funeral notice has been brought to you by Tucker and Nankerville Funeral Directors. Should you have any inquiries, please don't hesitate to give them a call. The number is 49272500.

White, W-H-I-T-E, Leslie William, passed away peacefully with his family by his side at the Capricorn Coast Nursing Home on Wednesday, the 24th day of June. Born 21st day of June 1944, passed away 24th of June 26. Beloved father, father-in-law, grandfather and great-grandfather, big brother and uncle, relatives and friends are respectfully invited to attend a celebration of the life of Leslie William White, known as Les, to be held in the East Chapel of the Rockhampton Crematorium on Wednesday, the 8th day of July, commencing at 10 a.m. For those folk who are unable to attend on the day, Tucker and Nankivell will be providing a live streaming, which if you go to the webpage of Tucker and Nankivell, you can click on that link, put that in your browser or your phone and be part of the celebration of life for Les on Wednesday, the 8th of July at 10 a.m. This funeral notice has been brought to you by Tucker and Nankivell Funeral Directors. Should you have any inquiries, please don't hesitate to give them a call. The number is 49272500.

West, WEST, Leslie Collin, known as Les, late of Gracemere, passed away peacefully on Friday, the 12th day of June, aged 64 years. Adored son to Colin, deceased, and Myrtle. Beloved husband of 46 years to Ruby. Loved father and father-in-law to William and Rachel, Daniel and Valerie, Sean, Stacy and Ashton, and Letitia. Granddad to Maya, Lucas, Scarlett, Riley, Kimberly, Georgia, Kinsley, and Danielle. Brother to Graham, Gavin, deceased, Catherine, and Raymond. Relatives and friends are warmly invited to attend a funeral service to celebrate the life of Leslie Collin West, known as Les, to be held graveside at the Gracemere Cemetery on Monday, the 29th day of June, commencing at 10 a.m.

is PIERCE Kerrod Morris of Auclair, Baldacombe Road, Rockhampton, passed away peacefully on Monday, the 15th day of June, aged 62 years. Beloved son of Morris and Mavis, both deceased. Loved partner to Lynn. Adored father of Edward and Sarah. And cherished brother to Marilee. Brother-in-law to Elaine and Ian. Family and friends are invited to attend a celebration of the life of Kerrod Morris Pierce, known as Kerrod, to be held at St. Andrew's Uniting Church, 17 Lorikeet Avenue, Yeppoon, on Tuesday, the 7th day of July, commencing at 2 p.m. There is a live streaming link available. If you go to the web page, you will see the Player Castro link. Put in Kerrod Pierce and you will see that the link will be then available to you to be part of that celebration of life from St. Andrew's Uniting Church on Tuesday, the 7th of July at 2 p.m.

Hemming, H-E-M-I-N-G, Janice Ellen, late of Rockhampton, passed away peacefully with family by her side on Monday, the 8th day of June, aged 76 years. Loved mother and mother-in-law to Marty and Deb, Pauline and Richie, and adored Nana to Elizabeth, Aidan, Richard, Holly and Sydney. A private celebration has been held to celebrate the life of Janice Ellen Hemming, known as Janice, as per her wishes.

Donald, D-O-N-A-L-D, Arthur Desmond, known as Art, passed away peacefully on the 29th day of May, aged 84 years. Art was a very much loved brother and uncle, a deeply treasured and loyal friend to many, as well as a lifelong St. George Dragon supporter. Art was deeply woven in the hearts of those who loved him, and he will never truly be gone. He will remain in the love that he gave, the memories he left, and the hearts that will carry him always. Art would like his mates to have a slap on the pokies, a punt on the horses, or just listen to a little Bob Dylan as a reminder of him. A private celebration for the life of Arthur Desmond Donald, known as Art, has been held as per his wishes.

Cowan, C-O-W-A-N, Connie Valmetta, late of John Wesley Gardens, Geebung, Brisbane, formerly from Eaton Street, West Rockhampton, passed away peacefully on Friday, the 26th day of June, aged 85 years. Dearly loved wife of Bill, deceased, adored mother and mother-in-law of Sally and Colin, Ken and Brenda, Alison and Greg. Very much loved Nana and great Nana to their families. Loved relative to the Cowan and Solis families. Relatives and friends are respectfully invited to attend a funeral service to celebrate the life of Connie Valmetta Cowan, known as Connie, to be held in the East Chapel of the Rockhampton Crematorium on the 10th day of July, commencing at 10 a.m. In lieu of flowers, a donation to the ANZ Head and Neck Cancer Society Research Foundation would be greatly appreciated.

would WWOD Lawrence Joseph, known as Laurie. Lady Vipoon passed away unexpectedly on Saturday, the 20th day of June, aged 73 years. Beloved husband to Karen, adored father and father-in-law to Kelly and James, Cara and Darren, the proudest granddad to Dominic, Noah and Isabella, dearly missed brother, uncle and friend to many. Relatives and friends are warmly invited to attend a funeral service to celebrate the life of Lawrence Joseph Wood, known as Laurie, to be held in the Sacred Heart Catholic Church, Sacred Heart Catholic Church, 7 Tabor Drive, Lammermoor, on Friday, the 3rd day of July, commencing at 2 p.m. There is a live streaming link available for this service. If you contact Finlayson and Mackenzie, they can direct you to the live streaming link.

Williams, W-I-L-L-I-A-M-S, Glenda Dawn, late of Yeppoon, passed away peacefully on Friday, the 19th day of June, aged 80 years. Much loved mother and mother-in-law to Neville, Tracy and Derek, Penny and Ron and Leanne. Adored grandma to Cassandra, Michael, Tamara, Hayden, Emily, Jamie, Lachlan, Jesse, Aaron and Travis. Great-grandma to 13 and to one on the way. Sister to Paul, Gloria deceased and William deceased. A special thanks to Carve for all their love and care they've shown to Glenda and her family during her time there. Relatives and friends are warmly invited to attend a funeral service to celebrate the life of Glenda Dawn Williams, known as Glenda, to be held graveside at the Yeppoon Cemetery on Friday, the 3rd day of July, commencing at 10 a.m. As a request by the family, please come dressed in bright colours to honour the life of Glenda Williams. Mm-hmm.

H-A-Y, David James, formerly of Melbourne, Nauru and Mackay, late of Barrett Street, Norman Gardens, passed away peacefully on Wednesday, the 24th day of June, aged 87 years. Beloved husband of Dawn, loving father and father-in-law of David, Mark and Fiona, much loved granddad of Elliot and Gemma. Brother, brother-in-law and uncle to Beryl and Max, both deceased. Lynn, Vincent and their families. Family and friends are invited to attend a celebration of the life of David James Hay, known as David, to be held in the East Chapel of the Rockhampton Crematorium on Wednesday, the 8th day of July, commencing at 12 noon.

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They're there to help you, especially in this very difficult time.

Well, we are certainly very close to going up to the top of the hour, so let's go there with the voice of Perry Como with It's Impossible, and then to take it into the news and sport and into the 8 o'clock hour, we'll go there with Johnny and the Hurricanes with Red River Rock.

0: about 4,500. So you can see we're well behind.
1: In other news, at least three people have died during World Cup celebrations on the streets of Mexico City. They were found unconscious at different locations across the capital's main central avenue, where about a million fans had gathered and given CPR. Local health authorities say they all died from suffocation. The federal government is expected to push ahead with proposed laws to increase capital gains taxes on foreign companies. The changes would broaden the 30% tax to include mining, energy and infrastructure assets. And a number of Australian slang words and phrases have been recognised in a new intake to the Oxford English Dictionary. They include yeah, nah, donkey vote, checkout chick, doover and flog. This is Air News. This is Air News Queensland. I'm Lee Harrison. A Taiwanese national's been charged over his alleged role in a failed people smuggling operation. The 34-year-old was arrested at Weipa in far north Queensland after a boat reportedly carrying a dozen asylum seekers arrived on Australian shores. A second man has also been detained as investigations continue. Rail services won't be disrupted during next week's State of Origin in Brisbane after the union withdrew its planned industrial action. Peter Jones reports.
2: In a backflip decision, the unions have agreed not to impact the decider at Suncorp Stadium, with all transport returning to a normal timetable. It comes as Queensland Rail struck a deal with the government, securing a pay rise for 3,000 workers. Queensland Rail says it scheduled 29 extra pre-game services and 21 extra post-game services across the Southeast Queensland network. It means footy fans attending the July 8 clash at Suncorp Stadium can breathe a sigh of relief. Peter Jones, Air News.
1: As new analysis shows Australia's housing market has entered its ninth downturn in 30 years, Brisbane is bucking the trend, remaining in price growth territory. Domain Chief Residential Economist Dr. Nicola Powell says while conditions are softening, Brisbane is still outperforming Sydney and Brisbane.
3: We are actually forecasting by the end of next financial year that Brisbane unit prices are going to be the highest out of all of our capital cities, which I think is such a milestone. And that dynamic just captures the polarising change that we've seen in affordability and price point across Brisbane's housing market.
1: A man will appear in court today following a series of copper thefts in Brisbane's east. With more on that story, Georgina Winter.
4: Police allege the 50-year-old broke into a Hemant business on seven occasions between September last year and June this year. It's further alleged he stole copper wiring before selling it to another business. Officers have charged him with a total 30 offences, including 10 counts of entering premises and committing an indictable offence, 6 counts of fraud and 5 counts of stealing. The accused has been refused bail and will face Cleveland Magistrates Court today. Georgina Winter, Brisbane.
1: And Brisbane researchers have conducted an 8-year-long study into the burden of skin cancer on Queenslanders. Using a sample of more than 40,000 people aged 40 to 69, the team were able to track the number, type and costs of cancer services used. Professor David Whiteman says there was a very high use of skin cancer services among the group.
5: 71% of the participants had used some kind of skin cancer service. That includes biopsies of the skin, excisions for skin cancers, hospital admissions. So it's a very high burden of disease. It costs about $43 million in that cohort of people just to treat their skin cancers.
1: The sport now, and Broncos rookie Tom Duffy has thrown his support behind Michael Maguire. Speculation over Madge's future has been rife after seven straight NRL losses. But Duffy says he's backing their premiership coach.
6: In my experience, I think every player just wants to know where they stand, and Madge gives you that. So I think that's one of his strengths, and 90% of the players that I've been to at different clubs, all they want is to be told where they stand, and Madge is really good at that.
1: And Reds fly half Carter Gordon is tipped for the Wallabies' starting role against Ireland on Saturday. Queensland teammate Jock Campbell also in line for his first test appearance in 4 years. This is Air News Queensland.
7: Taking a look at the weather now from the Department of Meteorology for today, Thursday, the second day of July. We are looking at partly cloudy conditions, light winds, overnight temperatures falling to between 10 and 15, with daytime temperatures reaching the mid to high 20s. And for Friday, the 3rd of July, a chance of an early morning fog, mostly sunny afternoon.

0: light winds, overnight temperatures falling to between 10 and 14 degrees, daytime temperatures reaching the mid to high 20s.
1: Tennis, and there was another top seed eliminated overnight at Wimbledon. Airsport's Paul Walsh reports.
2: After a triumphant campaign on the clay at Roland Garros only a couple of weeks ago, fifth seed Mira Andreeva has been defeated in her second round match by the two times Grand Slam champion Barbora Krejcikova in three sets, 4-6, 7-5, 6-4. It was an emotional Andreeva who fronted the press after the match.
3: Yeah, it's going to take some time, maybe a couple of days, and then I'm going to be back to practice for hard courts. I don't know what are my next tournaments are going to be.
2: The news was better for Jannik Sinner, Arina Sabalenka, Coco Gauff, Naomi Osaka and Daniil Medvedev, who all booked places in the third round, as did the only Australian on court today, Daria Kasatkina, who was too good for Janice Jen from Indonesia and will now face Osaka in the next round. Paul Walsh at Wimbledon for Air Sport.
1: Harry Kane has saved England as they advance to the round of 16 at the World Cup. Trailing 1-0 to the Democratic Republic of Congo, the English captain scored twice in the last 15 minutes.
4: Gordon picks up on it now for England. Mutsusami getting a toe in. Harry Kane. It's Kane! Oh, wow! Oh, wow! That is so good from Harry Kane!
1: That commentary on SBS. And Bailey Smith and Tom Stewart both returned for Geelong for tonight's AFL clash against Brisbane. Australian Independent Radio News.
0: Welcome now to the 8 o'clock hour of our brekkie program. Let's go with Toby Keith. Kissing in the rain. No rain today, Toby, but anyway, it's certainly always welcome, isn't it? And then we'll have Alan Jackson with When Love Comes Around and Gina Jeffries Under the Influence. That is going to take us into today's episode of I, Christopher McCauley.

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1: Curtains?
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1: How much does Anne know, Father?
2: Hmm?
1: About me. How much have you told her?
2: Nothing.
1: Then how are you going to explain dumping me on her like this?
2: I told her on the phone I didn't want you around the house when the press boys move in. That's all.
1: Well, she must be a wonderfully understanding person just to accept...
2: She is.
1: What did she say when you told her about Toff?
2: I didn't give her a chance to say much.
1: Oh.
2: Yes, what?
1: Don.
2: Oh, what about him?
1: Well, he said he'd ring me first thing in the morning.
2: Well, I'll tell him you've gone away.
1: He'll want to know where.
2: When he reads the newspapers, I shouldn't think he'll be too anxious to chase you up. He won't want to buy into something like this. It's one thing having a father who served time in prison, but having your brother up on a murder charge... No, I think you'll find Mr. Donald Benchley III will run for cover very smartly.
1: You don't know Don.
2: Do you?
1: Better than you do.
2: I know the Benchley type. They fear scandal more than they fear death itself.
1: Not Don.
2: Brenda, he may give the impression of being free and easy on the surface, but you take my word for it. Underneath, he's tarred with the same brush as his father. He's a Benchley. And a Benchley is first, last, and always a Benchley.
1: What does that make a McCauley?
2: In their eyes, the scum of the earth.
1: Which isn't so far from the truth.
3: Chris, Brenda, come in.
1: This is very kind of you, Miss Marshall. I do appreciate it.
3: Then you can start showing your appreciation by calling me Anne. I fixed up the spare bed for you in there, and you can put your things in the cupboard.
1: Oh, thanks.
2: Anne, I'm sorry about this.
3: Darling, you don't have to be sorry. I'm only too glad to do whatever I can. Did I mishear you on the phone about Toff being charged with murder?
2: No, you didn't mishear me.
3: Who in heaven's name can that be?
2: Oh, don't tell me the bloody press has tracked us here already.
3: Shall I answer it?
2: Oh, you'd better find out. Right.
3: Hello?
4: Miss Marshall?
3: Who's that?
4: Robert Ashley.
3: What do you want? What's the meaning of phoning me at this hour?
4: Oh, my sincerest apologies. But I'm most anxious to contact Mr. McCauley. I wasn't able to reach him at his house, so I thought you might know where he is.
3: I have no idea where he is.
4: It really is most urgent.
3: I don't care how urgent it is. Of all the nerve disturbing me in the middle of the night.
4: Would it interest you to know that Toff McCauley has been arrested on a charge of murder?
3: You're either drunk
4: or... No, Miss Marshall. I'm perfectly sober, I assure you.
3: Well, I'd advise you to take your ear away from the phone because I'm about to hang up.
4: Don't you want to hear the details?
3: I do not, and I'll thank you.
4: You surprise me. For someone who's shortly to become a member of the McCauley family, I would have thought you'd been more than interested.
3: Then you thought incorrectly.
4: My apologies once again. Good night, Miss Marshall.
3: You heard?
2: Yes.
3: What do you suppose he wants you for?
2: To rub salt in the wound, I'd imagine. The gun that did the shooting was provided by him.
3: By Ashley?
2: Along with a forged license. Through a contact named Green. It's impossible to prove, of course.
3: Are you saying that he had something to do with...
2: Not with the actual shooting, no. But he knows Toff. Knows the kind of person he is. He'd made a study of him, as he'd made a study of Brenda. And then proceeded to play on Toff's weaknesses. Oh, I've no doubt the idea of the private inquiry agency came from Ashley originally. It's exactly the kind of thing that would appeal to Toff. He then equipped Toff with a gun.
3: But he couldn't possibly have known.
2: Oh, I don't say he knew exactly what was going to happen. But Toff being Toff, something of the sort was bound to happen. If it hadn't been this, it would have been something else.
3: Just what did happen, Chris?
2: Well, Toff was hired to watch a man's wife. He became involved with her. The husband caught them together. There was a struggle, and the husband was shot dead. I wouldn't be in the least surprised to find that Ashley tipped him off.
3: The husband?
2: Told him what was going on, suggested that he set a trap.
3: But...
2: There again, he couldn't have known exactly what was going to happen. But he could be reasonably sure that trouble would result. Big trouble.
3: But it seems to me that you're assuming a great deal.
2: When a man's mind is wholly taken up with a lust for revenge, his thinking follows devious channels. Oh, I speak from personal experience. For years, I lived for nothing else but to be revenged on Ashley's father. I was possessed by a hatred that went beyond reason, beyond all logic. And Robert Ashley is possessed by a similar hatred for me.
3: I suppose I should understand what you're saying, Crispy.
2: No one could understand without having been through it.
3: If it's you he wants revenge on, then why would he pick on Toff?
2: Because I'm vulnerable through Toff and through Brenda.
3: What's he done to Brenda?
1: You might as well tell her, Father. She'll have to know sooner or later.
2: He's using Brenda to blackmail me.
3: How?
1: I posed for a number of photographs. Pornographic photographs.
3: The photographs that man brought to the office?
2: Those and others.
3: Did Ashley take the photographs?
2: No, but he inspired the taking of them.
3: Now, do you know this for a fact, or is it just assumption?
2: You could call it assumption. But I'm as sure of it as I am that I'm standing here now. And I'm equally as sure that if I don't find a way of stopping him, he'll do precisely what he threatened to do. Destroy me and everyone close to me. Including you, Anne.

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3: We'll have more of I, Christopher McCauley tomorrow.
2: All right, let's go with Ned Miller now from A Jack to a King and Johnny Cash. You Win Again, and that is a Hank Williams song that is going to take us into today's edition of Community Diary.

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Community Diary is brought to you Monday to Friday, 8:30 a.m. and 4:30 p.m. If your not-for-profit organisation has a forthcoming event that is of interest to our community, then send in your flyer or the information. 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The information can be sent in to radio4you@bigpond.com, or alternatively you can drop it into the letterbox at radio4you at 51 Murray Street, Rockhampton, or if you're wanting to post it in, you can send it to P.O. Box 2194 Wandle. So there's lots of variations there for you if you're wanting to get that information to us, and we must have it in at least 2 weeks prior to the event. A wonderful gathering of older, wiser and livelier seniors known as the Owls meet on the first Wednesday of each month. The time, 10 a.m. till 12 noon at the Rocky Wesleyan Church Hall, which is air conditioned, and it's located at 446 Patterson Street, Lakes Creek. Now, the cost is $10, and that covers catering requirements, and it's a really good idea if you are coming along, then you RSVP a few days earlier, preferably 5 days earlier. It gives the ladies and gents that are doing the cooking the opportunity to make sure there's plenty of food to go around for a delicious morning tea. And, of course, this is $55+, and of course you can also bring along your carer if you have one. And this is a wonderful monthly event, the first Wednesday of each month. There's lots of entertainment, there's laughter, there's friendship, as I mentioned, a delicious homemade morning tea, and of course it is a not-for-profit organization, and it's very welcoming, it's inclusive, and there is lots of space for anyone feeling like they're isolated but they want to get out and meet new people. And I think this is a wonderful place to go along. Now, you can call the lovely lady who is in charge, and that is Helen. There's lots of wonderful people there that can help you with any information you may want to know. But Helen's number is 0427 500909. Now, I'll repeat that for you. 0427 500909. And of course, this month coming up for July, it is this Wednesday coming up, but if you mark that on your calendar, you can always know that it's the first Wednesday. And in August it'll be the 5th, in September it will be always the early part of the month, so it'll be the 2nd, and October it'll be the 7th. So that is just a great way for you to be able to remember this lovely outing for the older, wiser and livelier seniors, that 50+, known as the Owls. Well, do you like to ditch and chat and perhaps meet lots of wonderful people with the same thoughts in mind? And this is the Stitch and Chat group of ladies who love to stitch, crochet and other crafty things. And of course, they do love to have a chat and catch up on all the news. They meet at the Athelstane's Bowls Club Recreation Building at the end of Ward Street, Rockhampton, on Monday and Thursday from 9 a.m. Now, the members would love to welcome anyone who's interested in joining this group. There's lots to do, there's great company, and it's a great way of getting out and mixing with folk and doing the things that they also like to do. If you have any inquiries, please contact Minette on 0444 538 841. That's Minette on 0444 538 851, and that is the Athelstane's Bowls Club Ditch and Chat group. Now, we have another Wednesday morning function that I'm sure would be very, very enjoyable if you like to have a sing-along or perhaps dance and listen to a wonderful band and lots of great company there. And this is the Catholic Air Charity Concert, which is held at the Rocky Sports Club, which is at 1 Lime Creek Road, Rockhampton. And a lot of the folk that are from around this area would remember it as our Brothers Club. And it's a reminder
Twitter about the charity concert. It's an update on the times. Now, the doors will open at 8:45. Morning tea concert will commence at 9:15 a.m. and will now finish at 11:45. So if you're keen to go along, the next concert will be held on the 8th of July. If you'd like to sing, dance and be happy and enjoy a great outing, go along to the Rocky Club, Lime Creek Road, Rockhampton. Now, if you have any questions, you can call Ailsa on 0421 044 633 at the Glenmore Homestead, 48 Belmont Road, Parkhurst, on Saturday the 25th of July from 6 p.m. till 11 p.m. Now, the cost is $40 and children under 5 are free, and it includes a wonderful Aussie dinner. It includes corn silver side and vegetables followed by damper. Plus, there'll be Christmas pudding, custard, tea and coffee. And the music will be by Off With The Fairies. Tickets must be pre-purchased online by the 21st of July. And you can go to the link if you put HTTP on your webpage, brushfire.com/SUA-629168. You can certainly organize your ticket to go along and be part of this absolutely fabulous Christmas in July. And this supports the Central Queensland Chaplaincy. Now, if you want to ask any questions, please give Leslie a call on 0409 580 748. Now, we have another event coming up for the 25th of July at 2 p.m. in the afternoon. It is by the CQ Strings and the Unisong Choir. This is called French Favourites, and it will be held at the Walter Reed Cultural Centre Auditorium, and the music will include choral compositions by Gabrielle Fauré and Charles Trant, and a French-Canadian folk song selection. Now, the CQ Strings will perform Camille Saint-Saëns, and that will be the Carnival of the Animals featuring guest artists, and Marc-Anthony Carpenter's Prelude to the Dream. Now, the CQ Strings and Unisong will combine for this absolutely fabulous afternoon starting at 2 p.m. It is timeless French spirit music, beautiful music, and I'm sure if this is something that is type of music and the excellence that you would like to enjoy, then do go along to the Walter Reed Cultural Centre Auditorium, and that will be on the 25th of July at 2 p.m.

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I've got Troy Cassidaly up next with Plant Your Fields, Rodney Atkins with Take a Back Road, and a great little song done by Darius Rucker. It's called High on Life.

We've got John Williamson up next with three sons, the Mavericks, with All You Ever Do Is Bring Me Down. And then we'll have Lee Kernaghan, You Rock My World. And then it's going to be very close to going up to the top of the hour. So I'll say thank you so much for joining me this morning. I'll be back with you tomorrow morning. Do stay warm. It's going to be a little bit chilly tonight, but I'm sure with a nice little warm doona, you're going to feel just fine. It'll be lovely to have some climate that's a little bit different to our long hot summer. So when we go up to the top of the hour, we'll have Lindsay Waddington, and he's going to bring you the Barrington Barn Dance. Thanks for your company. Nicole is up next.

0: No, I haven't had the invite. No, nobody brings me in on anything. Maybe it would be Naz to persuade him, but whatever the speculation is, we'll leave it up to Ross and the list managers to go after whoever.
1: The Broncos NRLW squad launched their 2026 season against the Cowboys in round one as part of Saturday night's NRL doubleheader at Suncorp Stadium. Veteran Ali Brigginshaw says she's feeling fitter than ever heading into her final season.
2: There's nothing too sore in the body, so that's what makes me think maybe it shouldn't be the last year, but I do know that, you know, I'm content with everything I've been able to do in the game, and I'm very confident with this group and how good of a year we're going to have.
1: Brisbane is set to host Davis Cup tennis for the first time in almost a decade, with Australia to take on Poland at Pat Rafter Arena in September. It's the third major sporting event announced for Brisbane in just days, joining the two-game Socceroos series against Brazil and the Anzac Bledisloe tests. Australian Independent Radio News.
3: Taking a look at the weather now from the Department of Meteorology for today, Thursday, the second day of July. We are looking at partly cloudy conditions, light winds, overnight temperatures falling to between 10 and 15, with daytime temperatures reaching the mid to high 20s. And for Friday, the 3rd of July, a chance of an early morning fog, mostly sunny afternoon, light winds, overnight temperatures falling to between 10 and 14 degrees, daytime temperatures reaching the mid to high 20s.
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3: And now it's time for Morning Melodies.

It is a two-hour show jam-packed with lots of great music. We have the Passing Parade at 9:15, and it is a fun way to learn some very interesting historical facts. We get a world news update at 9:30. In the second hour of the program, we feature our serial Not for Publication at 10:15, and of course the great music continues. Let's start with three songs to get us to the Passing Parade. The Beach Boys, I Get Around, Elvis Presley, That's All Right, then Chubby Checker, Let's Twist Again.

0: 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Oh, yeah.
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2: 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I'm Nicole, and this is Morning Melodies here at your community radio station, 4YOU. 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
1: They are looking a little old. Your carpet, tiles, Mandy. 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
0: Really?
1: Focus, Mandy. There's also window coverings.
0: Curtains?
1: Mandy, the neighbours. They also do carpet, vinyl and tiles, both ceramic and vinyl. Timber? It's a big showroom, or they can come to you.
0: Really?
1: Watts Brothers Carpet One on Elphinstone Street.

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1: Hello again. This is John Doremus with The Passing Parade, the story of Selim the Terrible. The Turks have not been noted over the centuries for their soft hearts and sentimental ways. Rather, they have been noted for slitting throats and severing heads. An outstanding exponent of these gentle crafts was Selim, the most terrible Turk of them all. And I'll be back to tell you about him after this message.
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2: You said that we would always be.
1: The youngest of Sultan Bajazet's three sons. Selim was born in 1465. At that time, his chances of inheriting the Ottoman throne seemed slight. But from his earliest years, Selim set his sights on this goal. As a young man, he courted favor with the Janissaries, the crack corps that served as the spearhead of the Sultan's armies. Not, however, till he was 47 did his chance come, in the year 1512. He incited the leaders of the Janissaries to break into his father's palace and tell the old man that he was no longer fit to rule and must step down, naming Selim as his successor. So powerful were the Janissaries that Bajazet did not dare defy them. He abdicated in Selim's favor and left Constantinople for his birthplace, Demotica. En route, he was murdered, as in due course was everyone else who posed even the remotest threat to Selim, including his five nephews and his two brothers. He then decided to rid his realm of heresy by wiping out a sect of unorthodox Muslims numbering some 70,000 men, women, and children. Having attended to this chore for want of something more bloodthirsty to do, he invaded and overran Persia. A costly business as far as human lives were concerned, both Turkish and Persian. But human lives were cheap to Selim. Any criticism of his actions, even from those closest to him, meant instant death. Perhaps the most unfortunate of these were his grand viziers, or chief advisors, seven of whom he had summarily beheaded in quick succession. Selim's reign was marked by ceaseless carnage. Flushed with his success in Persia, he determined to add Syria and Egypt to his domains. These two countries were ruled by the Mamluks, descendants of a slave army who by ruthless courage had raised themselves into a military aristocracy, which elected sultans from their ranks to rule the Egyptian Empire. The reigning Mamluk sultan at the time was Kanzer Gowri, an old but able man. Selim provoked him by claiming the holy cities of Mecca and Medina. When Gowri quite understandably offered resistance, he went the way of the Persians. The Mamluk armies were crushed by Selim's relentless legions. Having captured Cairo, the terrible Turk proclaimed himself Caliph of Islam and returned home laden with loot. He was planning further campaigns which no doubt would have been equally as successful. had he not been overcome by an illness, probably cancer, that resulted in his death on September 22, 1521. He had reigned for just under 9 years, during which time he more than lived up to the name by which he is remembered, Selim the Terrible. Our time is up till we meet again for another chapter in the Passing Parade. This is John Doremus. As always, thank you so much, and goodbye for now.

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The Monkees, it's nice to be with you. I've got Racy ready to go with Lay Your Love on Me, and that will be followed by the World News Update.

0: Welcome to the world on Thursday, the 2nd of July. I'm Sean Bindley from Australian Independent Radio News. US President Donald Trump says indirect talks with Iran in the Qatari capital of Doha are going well, describing the sessions on Wednesday as very good meetings and saying Iran's denuclearization is moving along well. The technical level discussions, mediated by Qatar and Pakistan, are focused on the release of Tehran's frozen assets and navigation through the Strait of Hormuz, with US envoy Steve Witkoff and Jared Kushner meeting regional leaders but not attending the sessions directly. Iran's deputy foreign minister says working groups have been formed to follow up on a memorandum of understanding, but formal negotiations on a final agreement haven't yet begun. Jagrati Dave reports from Washington.
1: These talks are technical level talks. That's what we understand from the Qataris. So they are talking to mediators and we understand to lay the groundwork for later talks, more high level talks. That's what the reporting that we are getting and that we understand. And look, I think the fact is there's a clear sense that both sides do not trust each other. They have come at cross purposes before, misrepresenting the nature of discussions, the nature of talks. This is a pattern that we have seen between the US and Iran. So this is in some sense nothing unusual, but it has complicated the situation. You know, on the one hand, we've had President Trump claiming that the Iranians requested a meeting to talk, and now we're hearing from the Qataris this was something that the Iranians had rejected, and now we're hearing that they are indirect talks between mediators and technical staff to thrash out some of the details, like the Strait of Hormuz, like how a broader peace can be achieved before they go into more concrete details. Now, remember, also the venue changed. Initially, there was going to be we understood meeting in Switzerland, which then changed to Doha. You have, when you look at reaction to the memorandum of understanding, a lot of Republicans actually very unhappy with the prospect of releasing Iranian frozen funds, saying that it would be a blunder to have that money in Iranian hands so that they can regroup and they can have some of the pressure that has been put on them through sanctions released slightly, alleviated slightly. They view sanctions as a way to really tighten the screw on Iran for these negotiations. So you do have a sense from Congress, this is long running prior to this war and the memorandum of understanding, a sense from Congress to continue with sanctions.
0: The European Union has completed the legislative process to implement its trade deal with the United States, days ahead of a 4th of July deadline set by the US president, who threatened much higher tariffs if Brussels failed to act in time. The EU Council gave final approval last week to two regulations, scrapping customs duties on American industrial goods and opening preferential access for some US agricultural and seafood products. European Commission President Ursula von der Leyen has welcomed the agreement, but industry groups say significant barriers remain. William Denslow reports from Brussels.
2: She says that this is good news for the transatlantic relationship and transatlantic trade. She says it brings with it more predictability, better choices and better prices as well. We've also had some applause from some European industry lobbies here in Brussels. The spirits lobby, for example, saying it's a positive first step, but they are still subject, European alcohol, European spirits still subject to a 15% duty going to the US. They say in the next steps, they want to see negotiations to try to see that brought down to zero.
0: The US Office of Government Ethics has released US President Donald Trump's annual financial disclosure, revealing he earned more than $2.2 billion in 2025, with more than $1.4 billion of that coming from cryptocurrency ventures. The 927-page document shows hundreds of millions of dollars flowing from meme coin sales and a digital token platform co-founded with his sons, even as the value of those assets has since plummeted for other investors. The White House says there is no conflict of interest, but Democratic senators have called for administration officials to testify under oath about the dealings. Jagrati Dave once more from Washington.
3: I think it will cause a problem with the midterms, because people are coming to realize, I think, particularly in this second term, that Trump is much more corrupt than he was in his first term. And I think that, of course, his hardcore loyal fans will stay with him through thick and thin, but this is an increasing problem, but I think it speaks to a broader problem for him. He's not really engaged with creating a seismic, epochal legacy that he can hand down through generations. He's there to enrich himself in the short term, to focus on his family, to focus on whether he can get another $1 million. People see that him as corrupting American politics. That's a motif of everything that he's been doing in the past 2 years. That's not going away, and he's not doing anything to try and disabuse people of that notion.
0: A week after two huge earthquakes struck Venezuela, rescuers are still trying to hold on to hope of finding survivors, despite the grim chances. Venezuelans are frustrated by what they say is a slow and insufficient response by their government, while humanitarian agencies urge for more aid as worries over the risk of hunger and disease grow. Diane Toe reports.
4: Local and international rescuers continued a desperate search for survivors on Tuesday, a week after twin earthquakes devastated Venezuela. In the coastal town of Carabelleda, a team from Los Angeles was shown trying to listen for signs of life under a pile of rubble.
5: Silencio!
4: Tens of thousands of people remained missing 2 days after the critical 72-hour survival window, an International Rescue Committee statement said. After that period, survival chances dropped sharply, though emergency workers were holding on to some hope. Local rescuer Alfredo described the moment they heard noise on Tuesday. Thump, thump, oh my God, there really is someone down there, he said. In the early hours overnight, Jordanian emergency workers were heard cheering as they pulled a child out alive from under a collapsed building in Caracas. But that was the only reported survivor on the sixth day of rescue efforts, Venezuelan officials said. Mostly, rescuers are finding little more than grim silence. At a crumbled parking lot in La Guaira, members of Spain's military emergency unit were shown climbing into tight spaces and using sniffer dogs to search for survivors. In the end, they could only tell local residents that they will try and retrieve the dead bodies inside. La Guaira's main port is now a makeshift morgue with empty coffins stacked throughout the space. Bodies are laid out in bags, waiting for loved ones to identify them. The government's latest body count has shot past 1,940, but authorities are expecting a much higher death toll. A United Nations coordinator said on Monday 10,000 body bags were being procured, while a website for reporting missing people put the number at about 43,000. And not all are getting professional help. Residents from various areas told Reuters they had to try and dig out survivors or bodies by themselves. There has been backlash over what Venezuelans have criticized as a slow and inadequate response by acting President Delcy Rodriguez's government. And it comes as worries grow for the millions of people estimated to be affected by the June 24th quakes. Aid agencies are appealing for more relief, with Venezuelans at risk of hunger and disease. According to the International Rescue Committee, the scale of response does not meet the scale of humanitarian need.
0: And Japanese Prime Minister Sane Takaichi is arriving in the Indian capital New Delhi on Wednesday evening for her first official visit to India and the 16th annual India-Japan Summit with Indian Prime Minister Narendra Modi. The two leaders are expected to sign around a dozen government-level agreements covering artificial intelligence, pharmaceuticals, battery technology and critical minerals, along with nearly 120 private sector deals. The visit comes days after China imposed fresh export controls on 40 Japanese entities, sharpening Tokyo's focus on building resilient supply chains with partners such as India. Ishan Gurg reports from New Delhi.
2: We understand that India and Japan could sign agreements to build strategic fuel reserves for India here, along with a possibility of India and Japan co-developing frigate Navy vessels that will also be built here in India. Apart from that, we also understand that the Japanese Prime Minister is traveling to India with a very large business delegation of some 150 representatives, which is a sign that both sides are looking to deepen their economic cooperation as well. Analysts here say that apart from the economics and the ideas of bolstering trade and regional stability, their eyes are also on one key issue, which is, of course, China. This is something that's reflected in both New Delhi's and Tokyo's dialogue when they talk about a free and open Indo-Pacific region. And analysts say that that's going to be a key part of discussions between Prime Minister Modi and Prime Minister Takaichi. There's also the idea of keeping the Quad initiative alive, which includes India, Japan, Australia, and the United States. And analysts say that with US President Donald Trump's commitment to Quad looking shaky, India and Japan could take the forum ahead.
0: And that's The World for today.
5: The World is produced daily in the studios of Australian Independent Radio News in association with the worldwide resources of Feature Story News Network, Washington, D.C.

That was Gordon Lightfoot, If You Could Read My Mind. Let's go with Al Green, Let's Stay Together. Then Petula Clark, Don't Sleep in the Subway.

We're going to head up to the 10 o'clock news and sport update. After these next couple of tracks, I've got ABBA with Mamma Mia. Now that song spent 10 weeks at number one on the Australian charts. And if you were wondering what instrument produces that very distinct sound at the start of the song, that kind of TikTok rhythm, it is called the marimba. Following Mamma Mia, we'll go with Bob Marley and the Wailers' Redemption Song.

0: It's more than a club. It's part of us. The Frenchville Sports Club is the beating heart of our community, contributing over $1 million to the CQ community every year. This includes funding and support to over 200 local businesses, schools, charities, players, teams, and sporting groups. So enjoy the club and know that each and every year, it helps out our community.
1: Sit back, relax, unwind, and enjoy. The Frenchville's got it all.
0: FrenchvilleSportsClub.com.au.